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1: He's on the way. 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
1: Thank you, God, for giving us our identity in you. We can know who we are because we know whose we are. And we don't have to work for your approval. You've called us by name.

Family, here is tonight's selfie session. You know, I know the journey that you are on, entrepreneurs. It can sometimes feel like an uphill battle with rough patches that test your resolve and make you question why you chose to start a business. But I want you to remember something. It is in these challenging moments that your true strength and creativity are birthed. Okay, every obstacle you face is an opportunity to innovate and to think outside the box and to push you beyond your limits. So I want to just speak to you. If you've been struggling with your business tonight, take a moment to breathe and reconnect with the very first vision God gave you and remind yourself why you started. Your passion and dedication have brought you this far, and they're going to carry you through the tough times. So believe in yourself, okay? And the unique value that what God gave you is bringing to the world. So open your heart and your mind to new communities of customers, perhaps. Because there are people that are out here who need exactly what you have to offer. And they are willing to discover your brilliance. So engage with them. Listen to their needs. And let their enthusiasm reignite your spark. Stay resilient in your work. Stay inspired by what you do and keep moving forward. Your breakthrough is just around the corner, and the world is ready to embrace what you have given us. Okay? Your girl Darlene on the Nightly Spirit.

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8: 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Charlotte's.

0: to our brother, Pastor Donnie McClurkin. But we got him tonight. Hi, how you doing?
1: I'm doing fine, beautiful darling. How are you?
0: I'm doing great, and thank you so much. I am so excited.
1: You are beautiful.
0: Well, thank you. Thank you so much. I appreciate it. And we got some talking to do. He's got some new music, family. And, you know, he told us, you know, one time that to prepare for retirement. But we need to understand what's going on with the, you know, he said finally he's going to close the recording chapter of his career.
1: Oh,
0: all right.
1: God.
0: And we needed to, he said, oh, yes, God. We got to talk. Coming up with Donnie McClurkin in 17 minutes.

0: It's the nightly spirit. It's your girl, Darlene. And family, we've got Donnie McClurkin on the line. Did y'all hear him when I just said that he said that finally is going to close the recording chapter of his career? And he said, oh, yes, God. Now, Donnie McClurkin, I don't know if you know that you are Donnie McClurkin. that means something to so many of us.
1: I've been Donnie McClurkin for 175 years. I know by now.
0: My goodness, you are really going to lay it down after this, huh?
1: I am so absolutely hanging this coat up and moving on. You know,
0: what does moving on look like?
1: I don't know yet.
0: Wow.
1: I don't know yet. You know, I've got so much that I've accomplished. I'm not Cece.
0: Yeah.
1: And I'm not Shirley Caesar. I've got so many years invested in this, and you know, and there comes a time where God just says, that's enough. And
0: okay.
1: And you look at it and you say, yeah, you're right.
0: Yeah. Well, okay. Mm-hmm. So for us that love when you come and interview and tell us you've got new music. Mm-hmm. And this is like our last time, you know, enjoying interviews about new music, especially with songs like Lord, I Thank You. You know, first of all, I want to ask you, as you look back over your life 20, 30 years ago, what are you thanking God for now that you may not have understood then?
1: Well, you got time? Well, there's so much. I've never had real bad health problems before.
0: Yeah.
1: They've upcropped in the last year and a half.
0: Yeah.
1: Some of the worst conditions that, you know, that could be diagnosed, mm-hmm. as far as my heart was concerned. And I'm like, what are you talking about? And yeah. and the whole nine yards.
0: Yeah.
1: So the to have gone through what I went through in August of 2025,
0: mm-hmm.
1: right after we finished recording,
0: mm-hmm.
1: this final project,
0: mm-hmm.
1: I had congestive heart failure.
0: My God.
1: In a hotel in Nashville.
0: My God.
1: Right after the Stellar Awards were over.
0: Wow.
1: And 4 o'clock in the morning, I'm on the hotel lobby floor.
0: My God.
1: Dying.
0: Jesus.
1: Flatlined, and they couldn't get my heart back, and had to break my ribs doing compressions. And,
0: Jesus.
1: And the whole nine yards. Late intubated and comatose for 4 days. And so the whole entirety of the project that was recorded a week before,
0: mm-hmm.
1: took on a brand new meaning.
0: My God. Lord, I thank you. Yes. Yes.
1: And so that song, Lord, I Thank You, became more real to me than ever before.
0: Yes.
1: Because there's that moment, that moment was landmark in sparking my appreciation for life.
0: My God.
1: And for my family. Even when we recorded it, Darlene,
0: mm-hmm.
1: Sister Andrea was sitting on the tail end of the background vocals.
0: Mm-hmm.
1: And when I got to "For my family, Lord, I thank you."
0: My God.
1: I made the mistake of looking at her.
0: Mmm.
1: I just broke down crying.
0: My.
1: In the middle of recording.
0: My God.
1: And it became real to me that I've got so much to be grateful for.
0: Mm-hmm.
1: It's me and everything else.
0: Yes.
1: Got so much to be grateful.
0: Yes, so much. So much. Family, I want you to hear that song. I want you to hear "Lord, I Thank You." And I know I love the testimony, mm-hmm. behind the song, although you did the song before this testimony came about.
1: Exactly.
0: You know, but I love how God did this with you, because so many of us, you know, we go through life, we go through things in life. And, you know, I know that a lot of our listeners are going through the hardest, most challenging season of their lives.
1: Yeah.
0: But it's always good to find something to be grateful for, something to say, Lord, I thank you for, especially in your dark days. Mm-hmm. I want you to hear this, family, in 17 minutes. Lord, I thank you. It is brand new, Donnie McClurkin. And we're going to come back right after that. I need you to hear this, though. Get this in your spirit right here on The Nightly Spirit.

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This is Otis Kemp, and you're listening to The Nightly Spirit with my girl, Darlene.

0: It is Nightly Spirit. It's your girl, Darlene. It's Donnie McClurkin. Boy, that Lord, I thank you. It takes me somewhere when I hear it, because, you know, in the hustle and bustle of life, you know, for all these years, you have a staple voice, you know, in our spiritual lives. And just to hear this, it's like, you know, we may not see you. We may not see each other. We see things, you know, on social media that has happened, but it is so good to hear you sing this song. And it's good. And it's like soothing for all of us that have been listening to you for years, you know, just to hear you tell us, hey, let's be grateful.
1: Mm-hmm. And it's a simple song.
0: Yeah.
1: I made sure that it wasn't going to be something complex. It's a simple song that any and everybody can sing.
0: Mm-hmm.
1: And it really expresses our love for God, our appreciation of God, you know, in one way or another, whether you're Christian or not.
0: Yeah.
1: It brings us to a point of appreciation of life and all the good things that it's brought about.
0: Absolutely.
1: And that's what I hope that it relates to everyone that hears it. That just simplistic ability to say thank you.
0: Amen. That's it. Mm-hmm. And so let's get back to, you know, finally is closing your recording chapter of your life.
1: Yes, ma'am.
0: The icon, Pastor Donnie McClurkin. If you think about the generation of gospel artists that are coming behind you, what do you believe gospel music absolutely cannot afford to lose once your generation is no longer carrying the microphone?
1: The main thing, darling, in this generation and those that are coming is to not become so overwhelmed with the entertainment aspect of it that you lose the core and specific meaning of it, which is Jesus.
0: That's it.
1: We can overproduce, we can put the most glorious music to it. We can harmonize and riff, and we can arrange the whole nine yards, put lights, dancing, all that kind of stuff into it.
0: Yeah.
1: But when all of that's over, you got to make sure that the message did not get swallowed up in the production.
0: Mm-hmm.
1: That Jesus Christ remains the focus.
0: Yes.
1: Of what we're doing. We're doing a symposium on the Saturday after Thanksgiving.
0: Mm-hmm.
1: And we're going to be dealing with that with the generations of singers.
0: Oh, wow.
1: And where is
0: the symposium going to be?
1: It's going to be here in New York.
0: Okay.
1: And we're going to bring in some of my artist friends and the like. And we're just going to sit down and talk to these generations.
0: Okay.
1: And let them know, yeah, it is fun. It is exciting. But it's work. Yeah. And it is serious. This is the most serious music form that there's ever been. It's not classical. It's not R&B.
0: Right.
1: It's not hip hop. It is not soul music. It's spirit music.
0: Mm-hmm.
1: And in order to do this, you really have to have a relationship with God.
0: That's right.
1: And that's what I want the generations to know. That it's not corny to have a relationship with God.
0: Mm-hmm.
1: It's not corny to be saved. It's not corny to live holy. It's not corny. It's a part of who we are if this is what we're going to do.
0: Mm-hmm.
1: There are other platforms. You can go out there and do hip hop. You can go to R&B, do whatever you want to do. Because your life doesn't have to really relate anything.
0: Mm-hmm.
1: But here in the gospel, mm-hmm. your life has got to be commensurate with the message.
0: That's right.
1: And that's what we need to teach them. And we need to teach them how gospel music functions in this digital age.
0: Yeah. Yes. Yes. And I hope that you all were listening, because that is some very important information for mm-hmm. us to carry on throughout the generations. You know, only what you do for Christ will last.
1: Yes, ma'am.
0: This is the thing. And this is why your music will always last. Whether you are giving us new music or not, you've given us enough music that is going to last us. And we appreciate that.
1: I'll still be around. I just
0: want That's right. You got to be doing something now. We're going to watch.
1: An industry step. I'll still be around.
0: All right. All right. Well, we're glad to hear that. Pastor Donnie McClurkin, everybody. Brand new music. Brand new project. Finally is the name of the project. Lord, I thank you is the name of this song. Mm-hmm. And Lord, we thank you for Donnie McClurkin. Lord, we thank you for his life legacy and for the destiny that he has ahead of him.
1: Yes, sir.
0: We thank you. And thank you for hanging out with me tonight.
1: Anytime, my dearest. Anytime, you beautiful woman.
0: Thank you. And you have yourself a wonderful evening. And coming up, family, I've got Sybil Wilkes joining us with another news update on the Nightly Spirit.

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0: 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Oh.

countdown is on the One Voyage 2026, hosted by Ricky Smiley. 6 days, one incredible ship, and only a few cabins are left. The concerts, the food, and the experiences you don't want to hear

John 20:23 says, if you forgive the sins of any, they are forgiven. If you retain the sins of any, they are retained. Oh my goodness, Jesus, help me, Lord. Forgiveness is a hard thing to do when perhaps we've been in a situation where we've been wronged and oppressed for years and years. But the Lord gave me this word and I got to share it with you. Forgiveness is not easy. But when someone does something wrong, our natural response is to hold on to the hurt and to replay the offense over and over and over. And maybe even wait for karma to come back and do its thing. But I want you to know the truth. Holding on to forgiveness doesn't trap them. It traps you. Now, I had to go and look up the Aramaic version of what the definition of forgiveness is, because Aramaic is actually the language that Jesus spoke. And in Aramaic, forgiveness means to untie. And if you can't untie yourself from that sin, that's the reason that God can't forgive you, because you're still tied to what somebody else did to you. Forgiveness means to let go, to release, and to untie. Now, after Jesus rose from the dead, he told his disciples that they had the power to release or retain sin. That means that when we refuse to forgive, we keep ourselves tied to the very thing that hurt us. That bitterness, that anger, that resentment, it starts weighing down on us and affecting our peace and our relationships and even our health. But here's some good news. Forgiveness does not mean that you're excusing what they did. It means that you're refusing to let it control you. And it's about protecting your own heart and making space for God to heal you and restore what was lost. So when you forgive, you let go of their power over you and you step into the freedom and the joy and the peace that God has for you. Untie yourself and release them and let them go. I'm going to pray for you coming up in 15 minutes. Your girl, Darlene, on the Nightly Spirit.

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0: voice, out of the valley, out of the storm, out of the grave. You will repeat a battle, you will repeat a battle, but he already, already won. Go, go, go, go to sleep. He already broke through. He did it, did it, a breakthrough.
1: 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You should do the same.

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1: What are you trying to say, Yolanda? 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
2: So let me testify. 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
3: And I'm your boy,
0: 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What? So dumb. 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We'll have Janai Thornton in the Get Up Church.
3: I love Janai. 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
1: 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Still awesome. Still blessing me, blessing my family, and still Charlotte's inspiration station. 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

0: OSF, HD2, Gaffney, WPZS, Charlotte, W273DA, Charlotte, WBTHD2, home of Willie Moore Jr. in the afternoons, 3 p.m. to 7 p.m., Praise 102.5 and 610 a.m., Charlotte's Inspiration Station. 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
1: Station. Hallelujah. Hallelujah. You know, when I think about it, I started in the church as a little girl, 7 years old, and grandmother used to take me to church back in Tulsa, Oklahoma, and I used to sing for the Lord, and I used to sing in the adult choir, and I loved the Lord with all my heart. By the time I was 9 years old, I was gung-ho, and my grandmother even said to me one day, she said, you know, baby, God's going to use you one day. And I didn't know what she meant. But I knew I liked the sound of God using me. By the time I was 11 years old, my mother and father and my five brothers and my little sister, we moved from Tulsa to California. My dad's job has transferred him out here. And by the time I was 12 years old, I found myself in the nightclubs in Los Angeles. My mom and dad used to go to the clubs on the weekends. They didn't know the Lord Jesus. And grandma wasn't around anymore, so we just quit going to church. I was in the nightclubs at 12 years old, and that was the worst place and the last place I needed to be. But I had a praying grandmother. By the time I was 13 years old, I had recorded my first single and began to open up for people like Stevie Wonder and Aretha Franklin, B.B. King, and Bill Cosby. And I remember opening up for him one time, and things began to happen. Hallelujah. Things began to happen all around me. The devil had a trap set. He was going to set me up, because see, I liked it. I liked the money. I was making a lot of money, and I liked the glamour, and I liked the applause, because that said, I love you. We all want to be loved. Hallelujah. I didn't know that Jesus loved me. I didn't know it then. When I was 16 years old, I had a baby out of wedlock, and by the time I was 17 years old, I left home and joined the cast of Hair, and I began to travel all across the country. I was making more money than my mom and dad put together by then, and things were looking pretty good. Then I was introduced to marijuana. Devil had a trap set. Next thing I know, it was pills. Pills to get up in the morning and pills to go to bed at night. Then it was the alcohol. And then I became very promiscuous and ran around with a lot of people I had no business being with. And one day I was introduced to cocaine. And I know that all drugs are a spirit, but this cocaine became my best friend, and I began to hang out with the devil, and I did everything that I was big and bad enough to do. And I'm not glorifying him, I'm just letting him know that I don't belong to you. Hallelujah. I've been set free. Hallelujah. Glory to God. I went on for about 12 years of my life, and I traveled with people, and I worked with Chaka Khan and Rufus, and I worked with Captain and Tennille and all the people in the studios, and I was good at my job, and I was quick, and I could demand double, triple scale, and I went to work, and I was high every day. The devil was trying to kill me, but I had a prayer. And grandmother never turned her back on me. Hallelujah. One time when I was in Houston, Texas, I met a man there, and I was getting ready to go on the road with Chaka Khan, and there was a group going on the road with us, Heatwave, and they had a man working with them, and he was doing their lights, and I didn't know this, but I met him on the road, and he was a nice guy, and You never would know it to look at him, but he was also, not only was a light director, but he was a cocaine dealer. See, the devil knows how to really do it. So we began to be friends and we began to date, and I began to get all the cocaine I wanted for free. How many of you know it wasn't for free? But we came home, me and this young man, and we began to live together, and he was still selling drugs, and I began to make drops for him. I was dropping off cocaine and making a lot of foolish turns in my life, and my life began to do this spiral, downward spiral. I was going to hell. One night as I was getting loaded, I began to pass out. And my head hit the wall, boom, and I began to slide down the wall. And as I came to, all of my bodily fluids were doing their own thing, and I was dying. But I had a praying grandmother, and I knew enough to call on the name of Jesus. Hallelujah. It wasn't a couple of days later that I was watching Christian television. And grandma tells me she was laying on her face during this time, and she had been fasting for 2 weeks and just calling on the name of Jesus. Save my granddaughter. Save my granddaughter, Jesus. I watched Christian TV one night, and it was as if God himself said, that's enough. And he rebuked the devil from me long enough for me to make an intelligent decision. And I said, Jesus, I know you're real. If you'll just take all of this away from me, take all of the drugs, take them away, I'm tired. And I want you to know that instantly I was set free. Instantly I was delivered. Hallelujah. Glory. Hallelujah. Hallelujah. This was on a Friday night. And I want you to know that not only did God save and deliver me and set me free, but he saved that drug dealer, and he's my husband tonight, James Bailey. Hallelujah. Hey, he comes by here. Here yes, he does. Glory.
0: Has God been showing out in your life? Praise wants to hear about it. Call us now and tell us your testimony. It could be featured right here on the air. Call 980-485-1025 and let the world hear what he's done for you.

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0: Everybody say that with me. God's got a blessing.
1: God's got a blessing.
0: If you really believe it.

0: 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Come on. Sing this with me. Come on, say. God's got a blessing.
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1: 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To obtain it.
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1: 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Because the King placed it on the inside of you. 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

0: Not happy with the way things are going politically? 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
1: 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The question is simply this: what did he see?
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2: 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And we are located at 4802 Lancaster Highway in Monroe, North Carolina. Now get ready for a powerful declaration from Bishop Ben as he opens up the Word of God with anointed clarity. Now, scripture says in 1 John chapter 1 and verse 5, "This is the message which you have heard of him and declare unto you, that God is light and in him is no darkness." So with that being said, let's go to the sanctuary of Deliverance Christian Fellowship and the preaching and teaching of Bishop Elroy Ben. Be blessed.
3: Today, I want to share with you a story of transformation. How the gospel is able to change a hard-hearted heart. A heart, praise God, that was so caught up in itself and in himself that at the end of it, after his encounter with Jesus, he could have wrote in Romans 1 and 16, "I'm not ashamed of the gospel of Jesus Christ, for it's the power of God unto salvation." I'm talking about the change that took place in the life of Saul, who was later known as Paul. Saul was his Jewish name, while Paul was his Roman name. And so after he was converted, he no longer used the name Saul, but we hear of Paul, a man mightily used by God. Because of his testimony, because of his life, because of the change that took place in his life, we find him being brought before different governors. First governor, praise God, he was before Felix. The Bible lets us know that he was there, and all in and out, Felix will have him come and talk to him and share the gospel. But it seemed as though Felix had an ulterior motive. He felt by talking with Paul, Paul will offer him some money so that he can get his freedom. He thought Paul will want to buy his freedom, and so he never released Paul, but left him in prison for 2 years. After Festus came Felix. Felix was the governor that took over in that province, and now he is the one that has to deal with Paul's condition. But we find him in a dilemma, because they are crying out for Paul's head. They are crying out for Paul to be beheaded, to be crucified. Those around, the religious folks, is crying out. But when Felix, hallelujah, and Festus examine Paul, they find that I can't find anything in his life that warrants death. Look with me in the scripture, and let's bring it in. Go with Acts chapter 25. Let's pick it up from there and look at verse 24 to 27. Here it is. Here is the dilemma, glory to God, of Felix. Here, of Festus. And Festus said, look at it in verse 24, "King Agrippa, and all men which are here present with us, you see this man about whom all the multitude of the Jews have dealt with me, both at Jerusalem and also here, crying that he ought to live any longer." Let me back up a bit. King Agrippa and Bernice have come into Felix's province to pay Felix a visit. King Agrippa and Bernice, Queen Bernice, many believe that both of them was brother and sister of royalty, although there is the rumor out, it's the Facebook rumor out, that they had an incestuous relationship. But the king and the queen comes in Festus' territory, and so Festus is in a dilemma, and he's now asking King Agrippa to help him. You need to hear this man. So he says in verse, but when I found that he had committed nothing worthy of death, and that he himself have appealed unto Augustus, meaning Augustus Caesar, I have determined to send him. He has appealed to go on to Caesar because there is nothing here warranting his death. And him being a Roman soldier, he has said, I'm going to take my case to Caesar. Can I paint a picture? He said, but when I found that he had committed nothing worthy of death, and he appealed to Caesar, I'm determined to send him, of whom I have no certain thing to write unto my Lord. I'm enjoying this already. Wherefore, I have brought him forth to you, and specially before thee, O King Agrippa, that after examination, I might have something to write. Oh, that sounds very powerful. He is saying, I'm ready to send him to Caesar, but I don't have any documents to back it up. I'm ready to send him to Caesar, but I have nothing to write about that is worthy of his death. And I'm in a dilemma, because how can you send a man to Caesar and don't tell Caesar why you're sending him forth? I'm painting the picture. So he's in a dilemma right now. King Agrippa, Bernice, I need help. Because you cannot send a man to Augustus Caesar without you having some documentation that this is what he is accused of. And because of this accusation, he's ready to be killed. I'm in a dilemma. So King Agrippa, help a brother out. HBO, help a brother out. Look at verse 26. Then Agrippa said unto Paul, after they had brought him before Agrippa, Agrippa said unto Paul, thou art permitted to speak for thyself. Then Paul stretched forth his hand and answered for himself. He said, I think myself happy, King Agrippa, because I have answered for myself this day before thee, touching all the things whereof I am accused of the Jews. Thank you, King. Thank you for the permission. Now, I'm going to tell you my story. Oh, you're not hearing what I'm saying. Now that you have given me the opportunity to speak for myself, I know all the accusations have come against me, but I honor you, King Agrippa, because you will give me the permission to share my side of the story. Those on the other side want to kill me. Those on the other side want to wipe me out. But thank you, O King, for giving me the opportunity. I don't have a lawyer. I don't have a queen's counsel. I don't have anybody standing with me, but I know who is with me. I'm not standing here alone by myself. That's why I can speak for myself. Because the God that I serve, he's standing here with me right now. So he goes on and look at it. I love how he went into it. Look at verse 9. Look at verse 9. This is Paul talking. First of all, as I say with your story, you have to share the condition that you were in. Your life before Jesus. And here Paul now, he begins in front of Agrippa. In verse 9 he said, I verily thought with myself that I ought to do many things contrary to the name of Jesus Christ, which things I also did in Jerusalem, and many of the saints did I shut up in prison, having received authority from the chief priests. And then when they were put to death, I gave my voice against them. And I punished them often in every synagogue, and compelled them to blaspheme. And being exceedingly mad against them, I persecuted them even unto strange cities. Oh, hallelujah. King, this was my life. King, this was my story. Hallelujah. What is he saying? He's explaining now. He said, my condition before Christ is that I was zealous. I had a zeal without wisdom. I had a zeal for the things that I grew up with. Not only did I have a zeal, but I was religious. I was religious, very religious bound. I knew the Jewish religion inside out, upside down. I was locked into the law. I was locked into what I grew up with. And as some people say, I was born a Jew and I was going to die a Jew. That was my life. Not only that, look at it. He said, I was sincere, but I was sincerely wrong. Oh, come on here, somebody. I'm talking about the change. I was sincere with what I'm doing. And ladies and gentlemen, praise God, people that are trapped into religion, many of them are sincere with what they're doing. They're sincere with their pilgrimage. They're sincere, praise God, hallelujah, my God, with whatever their particular religion asks them to perform and to do, whatever journeys they have to make, they're sincere. But sometimes you could be sincerely wrong. Oh, can I get an amen from somebody? They were sincere. My God, hallelujah. Those who are trapped in various religions and have false gods that they deal with, they are sincere. As a matter of fact, we have some good people, quote unquote, hallelujah, but have no relationship with God. And here it is, he's saying, I was wrong. Not only that, I was misguided. Oh, glory to God. And I'm hearing today, even today, of many sincere people who are misguided. The latest thing I'm hearing about is people talking about getting in touch with their ancestors. Oh, you're not hearing what I'm saying. Or praying to your ancestors and letting your ancestors guide you and letting your ancestors speak to you. Ladies and gentlemen, you're misguided if you're still talking to ancestors. Because I have news for you. They can't hear you. They can't do anything for you. Hallelujah. As black and intentional as you are, they cannot help you. Because as a tree fall, there is where it lies. And if your ancestor died without knowing Jesus, I don't see how after they die, they can help you. Misguided. With doctrines and teachings that has no merit as far as Jesus. For this Jesus said, I am the way, the truth, and the life. No man cometh unto the Father but by me. Paul is saying, I was misguided. I was blind. I was blind. He said, I was blind. There were scales on my eyes. And don't you know that the enemy has scales on people's eye that they cannot see or receive the truth? But last but not least, he said, I persecuted the saints. I persecuted the saints. And when I read this, praise God, all I'm seeing in this little portion here is where Paul is saying, I did it. Look at it. Look at it. I verily taught within myself. I also did it in Jerusalem. I shut them up in prison. I gave my voice against them. I punished them. I persecuted them. I went to Damascus with authority. You're not hearing what I'm saying. I was full of myself. It was all about me. Hallelujah. He said he took ownership. He said, I did it all. And that is many a times the testimony and the report of many people. I did it all. I did it. As a matter of fact, I'm like Frank Sinatra. I did it my way. Oh, you're not hearing what I'm saying. I did it. Don't look at me so saved, sanctified, Holy Ghost filled, and fire baptized. You did it too.
2: 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This is Dr. Dolores Benn. Come wish with us this Sunday at 11 a.m. Our goal at Deliverance Christian Fellowship Ministries is to advance the gospel of Jesus while promoting the kingdom of God in this ever-changing world. 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
1: Enticing. Paul said, I did it. That was my life before. But he said, look at what he said. I'm bringing it, coming down. He said, whereof I went to Damascus with authority and commission from the chief priest, verse 13, and at, somebody help me there. At midday, O king, I saw in the way a light from heaven about the brightness of the sun shining around me and them which journeyed with me. And when we were all fallen to the earth, I heard a voice in the Hebrew tongue saying, Saul, Saul, why persecutest thou me? It is hard for thee to kick against the prick. That was my life before. But I had an encounter with Jesus. Oh God, I wish I could get some more amens right there. He's saying, that was my life before, King Agrippa. That I'm telling you my story, but that was my life before. He said, but one midday. And he begins to recite to him what took place in Acts chapter 9 when he was riding on his horse going down there to Damascus to apprehend more Christians and imprison more Christians and stand witness against them for the belief and for the faith and for the teaching that it was. He said, I was heading down there. But at midday, oh God, have anybody have a midday encounter? Well, it might not have been midday. It might not have been midnight. It might not have been in the morning. It might have been at a crusade. It might have been in a church. It might have been while you were driving a car. It might have been while you were partying. But somewhere along the line, you had an encounter with God. Oh, glory to God. For Paul, it was midday. And look what the Bible said. He says unto them, he said, at midday, I got this encounter. I had this awakening. And this awakening speaks to me. At midnight, midday, sorry. Many a times, if you've been in Christendom for so many years, you may not remember the very day, but you know you had an experience. Okay, you all don't gonna say amen. Thank God for those who remember the day, the year, the month, the hour, the time. Hallelujah. But some of us, praise God, just know one day something happened to me and my life was never the same again. Can I get God a praise right there? He said, at midday, this happened to me. You must know when God did something and turned your life around. It was more than just a religious experience. It was an encounter. I love how Minister Wan, I tickle when I hear the celebrities when they talk about one of their partners, one of their celebrities, they said, and he found religion. He's no longer doing this because he found religion. Ladies and gentlemen, I don't want you to find religion. I want an encounter with Jesus. This is more than just finding a religion. This is more than behavioral modification. This is more than willpower. This is more than, hallelujah, just think, positive thinking. This is, I had an encounter with Jesus. And when he turned, changed my life, he changed me from inside out to outside. Oh, what a change.

0: change that have come over my life. A transformation. And that's what I'm talking about. Tell your story. If it's not healing, if it's not deliverance, if it's not breakthrough, if it's not salvation, it has to be somewhere. God, there was a change in my life. Hear what Paul says. Don't want to be long, but hear what he says. He says, I heard a voice saying, Saul, Saul, verse 14, why persecutest me? Is hard for thee to kick against the prick. And I said, who art thou, Lord? And he said, I am Jesus whom thou persecutest. I met Jesus. I thought I would get a better amen than that. Let me talk to over here. I met Jesus. All right, let me talk to here. I met Jesus. I was on my road going my own way, but I met Jesus. Hallelujah. And what I love what he said, look at it in scripture. He said, I saw a light and I heard a voice. Oh, glory to God. Preach on, preacher. He said, I saw a light and I heard a voice. I saw a light. I was riding on my horse and all of a sudden I saw a light. A light came on. I've been hearing the gospel all the time, but a light came on. My grandmother had been talking to me all these years, but on this day, a light came on. People have been witnessing to me and I've been turning them off, but on this day, oh God, help me somebody. A light came on. I've been listening to gospel music all the time. But all of a sudden on this day, a light came on. I got tracts and I would read them and I would throw them away. But this day, while I was reading this tract, a light came on. Come on, somebody. I was reading my Bible and it was just a book of literature. It was just a good book. It was just a historical book. But on this day, when I read it, a light came on. Has that ever happened unto you, that a light came on? Somebody help me. And do you know there have people that come to church and the light have not gone on yet? Because they're in church, but the light haven't got turned on. They are going through because they come because it's Sunday. They come because, hallelujah, their grandmother forced them to come. Or they come because it's a good thing, it's a good moral thing to come to church. But oh my God, I pray that as people step into the house of God, one day the light can come on. And all of a sudden, he's not just Jesus up there, but he's my Savior. He's my Lord. He's my spring of living water. He's my lily in the valley. He's my bright and morning star. He's my Ancient of Days. He's my resurrection and my life. He's my first. He's my last. He's the one that was dead and now he's alive forevermore. Tell somebody the light came on. Ooh. Can I preach for 2 more minutes, please? The light came on. Not only did the light come on, but he said, I heard a voice. Ooh, glory to God. My eyes were open and my ears was open. I heard a voice. Glory to God. I pray, my God, even as I'm preaching, whether here in the sanctuary, on Facebook or whatever, somebody could not just hear Bishop's voice, but hear the voice of God. He said, I heard a voice, King Agrippa. This is not just me talking. I know what I experience. I'm not making this up. I heard a voice. Come on, look at somebody say, I heard a voice. I heard a voice. There was a witness in my spirit. I heard a voice. I heard a voice that I've never heard before. A voice that said, come unto me, all that labor and are heavy laden, and I will give you rest. I heard a voice that said, cast all your cares upon me, but I care it for you. I heard a voice that said, said, I am the resurrection and the life. Though you were dead, yet shall he live. Can I preach a little more? I heard a voice, hallelujah, that said, I am the way, the truth, and the life. No man cometh unto the Father but by me. I heard a voice that say, yea, do I walk to the valley of the shadow of death, I will fear no evil, for thou art with me. I heard a voice that said, come, let us reason together. Though your sins be as scarlet, I shall be white as snow. Many are the afflictions of the righteous, but the Lord delivered them out of them. Come on, somebody, tell somebody, I heard. Oh, glory to God. I heard a voice. My God, I was so down I had to look up to see the bottom, but I heard a voice. Hallelujah. He reached down and he picked me up. He turned me around.
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3: So the question before us is not, will you ever get tired? No, because you will. That's life. The question rather is, what will you do when you get tired? Will you quit? Will you surrender? Will you walk away? Or will you keep on fighting? Because there are some battles where the victory only belongs to the person who can say, I'm tired, but I'm still here. I'm weary, but I'm still believing. I'm under pressure, hallelujah, but I'm still praying. I'm hurting, but I'm still trusting. I don't have much strength left, but I'm going to use what I have to keep on fighting. And sometimes you don't need strength for the whole battle. You just need strength for the next step.
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3: So we watch Peter now developing a faith relationship with Jesus Christ. He now has a relationship that's built on love. This that is built on belief of who Jesus is. His relationship is built on confidence that whatever this man says to me, I will believe. Do me a favor and just talk to your own self and say, self, whatever Jesus has said, hallelujah, is exactly what shall be. Hallelujah. I'm trying to help build your faith. Come on, say it again. Say, self, whatever Jesus has said, it is what shall be. It is what shall be. And so now we watch Peter developing and carving out this relationship with Jesus Christ. Until now, as we watch him, hallelujah, because the day and the time comes that Jesus is assuring his disciples, those who have close proximity with him and relationship with him, he's assuring them that I have to leave earth. The day is coming that I have to go to the cross, and from the cross I shall ascend and I will sit at the right hand of my Father. We watch Jesus now in intimate conversation with his disciples, and as he's beginning to give them revelation concerning what would be the days ahead, he begins to let them know that betrayal sits here at the table. He begins to let them know that one of you are getting ready to snitch. One of you is getting ready, hallelujah, to sell him out. And in the midst of all of this, it is this man, Peter, who has now faith developed in Christ Jesus, who begins speaking. And as I paraphrase, he begins to say, now, Jesus, you ain't never got to worry about me. Because no matter what happens, I, Peter, ain't ever going to leave you. And so in response now to this bold declaration, Jesus responds to him in essence saying, watch it now, Peter, because the truth of the matter is that before the cock can crow three times, you're going to stand in denial. Mm-hmm. You have found

Christ. The only issue is with this is that I called you, but you were never called to keep me from my purpose. I need you, if you don't mind, to tell somebody in your section, love me, hallelujah, but don't hinder me from my purpose. That's right. He loved Jesus, and in his love for Jesus, he tries to prevent him from being taken into captivity. But without captivity, he can't make it to the cross to fulfill his assignment. And so we watch Peter now cut off a soldier's ear only for Jesus to check him. See, he thought he was doing what was right, and the truth is, in his own way, it was right, but it wasn't God. Have you ever been there, thought you were doing something right, but you

can damage relationships all because we're not in that very moment operating in the spirit. So it is Jesus who puts back on the ear, hallelujah, and as they progress, you will find now that in the text that Jesus is taken into custody, and like always, Peter happens to be around, and in the proximity, we see now people begin to identify Peter. There were those who began to say, hey, ain't this man right there one of those who had been following Jesus? And Peter, once he realizes that he's been identified, now his faith now is becoming to become under attack. Because it is in this moment that Peter says, no, I'm not. He says, no, I'm not. That's denial number one. They continue on and now they progress over days. And there's another group that happens to see Peter. And there are more people around this time. And so they begin talking about Peter. And now he becomes a little more agitated. He becomes a little bit more aggressive in his words. Because I don't need people all in my business. You know how y'all like to be. They begin to question him even the more, saying, isn't he one that follows Jesus? And here again, for the second time, Peter stands in denial, saying that I do not know him. So here it is. We have a man who has confessed his love to the point that he injured another person trying to prevent Jesus from getting to the cross. We have a man that we know believes Jesus because of the evidence that we've seen in Luke 5 with sinking ships and broken nets. And the question yet still of the text is, Pastor P, what would bring him to a point of denial? Comes to this point of denial because of fear, intimidation, and worry. Ultimately, he hits this point of denial, hallelujah, because of faith fatigue. He's in a place now where he believes what Jesus has said, but now I'm feeling nervous. Now my faith is shaken because of what it looks like in my life, because the odds and the circumstances are stacked against me. I wonder how many times have we denied Jesus all because of how things were looking like in our life. So when he becomes fearful, he begins to deny not only his teacher, but he denies his faith. Don't that sound like us at times? And so finally, the third time comes that he's identified, and Peter once more again says, I do not know him. So here we have this man who is sitting in the guilt and the shame that follows the denial of his Lord and Savior, Jesus Christ. And so the thing that we must consider as we think about Peter in this moment is that Peter now is in the worst place possible, because I've spent time with Jesus. I've seen him do great works. I've seen him raise the dead and open up blinded eyes. I've seen him feed the multitude with baskets that were full and left over. And so the question is, how did I get here? How did you get here? How did I get to the place of denial? Peter ultimately ends up in this place because his faith has now become under attack. But what I'm so grateful for resurrection as it relates to Peter and how it relates to

0: post-resurrection. It is only after now Jesus, yes, has been revealed to the woman at the tomb, and he says to the woman, I'm in Matthew chapter 28, he says now to the woman, I want you to gather.
1: Come on,
0: gather the brothers, get the disciples together, and make sure that you tell Peter too. Mm-hmm. Why would Jesus include me in the conversation, knowing that I'm standing in the guilt of denial, knowing that I fractured my relationship with God because of failed faith? Yet and still, Jesus includes Peter, and he says to her, when you tell the rest of them, you make sure you tell those whose faith came under attack. He said, he tells her, make sure you tell Peter too. So we see evidence, yes, Lord, not only when Jesus now has walked into rooms without doors revealing himself to his disciples, but we further see when we step over into John's gospel that they are having a, hallelujah, what I would call a seaside fish fry, that's right. And while it is that they were bringing in the fish, Jesus is sitting on the shore when it is that Peter begins to recognize him. I feel my help in here. We're getting ready to get out of here. When Peter recognizes him, Jesus begins to engage with him in conversation. Hallelujah. He asked him the same question three times. He asked him, Peter, do you love me? And every time Peter answers him, his answer is, yes, Lord, I love you. Jesus then gives him a commandment concerning his assignment and says to him that if you love me, Minister Stephanie, then you will feed my lambs. Do I have a witness in here? And that's all that I really came here to let you know this morning. Hallelujah. And that is to preach you back to the place of your recovery, the place of your restoration, the place where you recognize and you know that in spite of what may have happened, hallelujah, that your God is still working things out for you. That if it had not been for the Spirit of the living God who prayed for you, hallelujah, look to your neighbor and just let him know, where would I be? Hallelujah, Jesus, our Lord, looked at him and he said, feed my lambs.

Peter's desire to be right, as much as Peter loved Jesus, as much access and as much proximity as he had with his Lord and Savior Jesus Christ, Peter went through a challenging and a difficult season. He went through a time

glad that Peter had an assurance of Jesus. Hallelujah, because before he ever came to the day to have an opportunity to even deny his Lord and Savior Jesus the Christ. Hallelujah, you've got to recognize that our text here, Jesus is now talking to Peter concerning a situation that he's

even though I've fallen in my faith, even though there was a moment where I pulled away from him, even though I had a moment where I lost my mind. Hallelujah. Look to your neighbor and just let them know that I've got grace to recover. We've got to go, but you must understand, resurrection, that what you and I should appreciate about Peter and what we should borrow now in our lives is that in spite of the faith that we have, in spite of the fight that we've been in spite of the mistakes that we've all made at times, in spite of the days and the times that we've denied our Christ, not only through our words but through our actions, through our behaviors, Jesus has always been on our side. We see it here when we look at the text, because in Luke chapter 22 verse 31, it is Jesus now talking to Peter. Jesus, knowing that the man would soon suffer from faith fatigue, but he said, listen to me, Peter, I need to leave you something in your ear gate that I want you to get down into your spirit, because Satan now, he wants you, and he doesn't just want you, but he's coming after your life. And I need you to recognize that he's trying to devour you. He's trying to bring you to utter ruin. But no matter what, Peter, I need you to have faith in this, that I have prayed for you,

0: Before your daddy prayed for you, before your mama prayed, we see evidence in the book that Jesus prayed for you. Well, I dare you to look at your neighbor right here and say, oh neighbor, I thank you for the days that you prayed for me. But in case you ever forget to pray,
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0: rise, out of the valley, out of the storm, out of the grave. You won't repeat a battle, you won't repeat a battle, but he already, already won. Go, go, go, go to sleep. He already broke through. He did it, did it. A breakthrough.
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1: So let me testify. 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
2: 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I'm John Radcliffe, and today, what does your financial report card look like? I really didn't like bring a home report card, so that'll be a fun one. So without further ado, let's talk real money, real wisdom, and real freedom with The Real Money Coach, Reverend Tony Jackson. Tony, how are you today, sir?
3: John, I'm fabulous. How you doing?
2: I'm absolutely wonderful, sir. I'm looking forward to talking about report cards.
3: Man, I had to chuckle when you said the financial report card. You know, bringing that report card home, and that's a whole nother thing. I was fortunately be a really good student, man. And I tell you what, I brought a C home one time. Man, you thought that it was an F, man. But, you know, excellence is something that we strive for. And I love the scripture too. Just honing in on that a little bit, talking about know the conditions of your flock. You know, careful attention to your herds, for riches do not endure forever. And when we think about it from a retirement and a generational wealth and a investment standpoint, is you just need to pay attention. You need to pay attention to your accounts. You need to pay attention to what's going on around the economy and some of these types of things. I've talked to some people that have called in, and I asked them, well, what does a 401k look like for you? It's like, I have no idea. I never look at it. I get the idea of set it and forget it and let it do what it do, but we also need to pay attention to it. And so that's what I love to do with people, is help them pay attention to what's going on there.
2: It's not just that. You're like breaking, well, I don't want to call them generational curses, but you're breaking some things that we've been told. You know, basically, I remember getting my first job and my mom telling me, you know, when you get your paycheck, you put 10% aside, or you get that match and you don't touch it. But no one, and it's because we just don't know, because the education wasn't given to us at that point in time. We just didn't know I need to check on this, and I need to see what all of this does, because that's what we were taught, because the generation before us, well, they had pensions, and they were in a different scenarios and different classifications as well. So you're also helping to break some conditioning that we would have as well.
3: Absolutely. And when you think about that pension group, right, those that had pensions, and that was a really big thing, you know, and started shifting away from that in the early 70s. But that generation that grew up with pensions, you got to remember that they remember their parents and grandparents even being sharecroppers and different things like that. And so to get a job and come out of all those things that we've dealt with, and now I got a great job, I got benefits, I got a pension. Man, that was tremendous. And so they still remember that. And that's what they told us, right? Get a good job with good benefits and a pension. Unfortunately, many of the pensions have gone away. And we shifted into this thing, you know, what is really technically considered defined contribution plans, which are your 401k, your 403b, TSP accounts, and those type of things. And they're great. But guess what's on the back end of it? There's some really big tax consequences.
2: So let's dig into that, because people are getting a little bit more savvier and they're starting to understand taxes a little bit more. Now, if you're on social media, don't go listen to what they talk about and buy the Mercedes G-Wagon, because it weighs so much, you get that tax exemption for it. But people, just that, they don't understand the concept of their life savings is sitting there. They're not aware. They're not prepared for what could be coming for them when they're ready to start withdrawing from their 401k, because they did what they thought, and for those, you can't see me, but we're making the big air quotes, they did all the right things. They put their money aside. They put in there. And let's face it, to some degree, some people even sacrificed. Hey, because they might have been living paycheck to paycheck. That giving that 10, that 20, getting to that match, it hurt them at that point in time. So they're now there. What's the end result when they're not prepared for that tax time bomb that could be waiting for them?
3: You said it right. It's a tax time bomb that can really blow up on them in retirement. You know, one of the things when I think about this particular topic in terms of retirement taxes, being tax efficient retirement, those types of things, it is one of the biggest areas that is, as we survey people that come to our Top Golf events and those type of thing, it is usually in that top one or three of every group. Is what about retirement taxes? Many times it's the number one concern they have on their mind is how am I going to navigate this tax landscape? And so a couple things that comes to mind is many of them. And what we do is we said, well, you need to know your tax bracket. You need to know what tax bracket you're in. And not only do you need to know it for now, but you also need to know what tax bracket you're going to be in down the road. Because we've all bought into this, right? We all bought into what they told us is that if you defer all of as many taxes as you can, you defer them until you're older. Because when you get older, you're going to be in a lower tax bracket. Well, guess what has happened? The tax brackets have remained constant and even squeezing more out of us, to be honest with you. And so that philosophy of putting it away so that you could get it later when you're lower tax bracket hasn't panned out for many of us because we no longer have dependent children. We no longer can itemize because they've changed a lot of the tax code that allowed itemization. And so now we're looking at this situation and I got this income coming in. Now I have to pay taxes on it when I take this money out. No one ever told me about that part. And the other thing, John, this is what happens is like when you're young and you're working, you know, the young man like yourself, right? When you're young and you're working and you're deferring that income, you're deferring that income at the lowest tax bracket that you'll have, married, filing, joint. But then oftentimes what happens when we get into retirement, and it's called the widow's effect, is now when you're no longer joint because either spouse has gone on and transitioned to be with the Lord, hopefully. And now you find yourself in a higher tax bracket because you deferred the income at married, filing, joint, but you're now claiming it at single with no dependents. And so you deferred it at the lowest tax bracket, and now you're taking it out at the highest tax bracket. But no one's having that conversation with you when you're 35, 40, or even 50 years old. And so that's the dynamics that we're dealing with when it comes to the tax code and retirement in particular.
2: But there's the other part of it as well. I've heard about this and talking with you over time. Uncle Sam has kind of put his own rule in place. RMDs. It's basically his way to make sure because, you know, like right now, overall, taxes are at an all-time low. This is the lowest taxes have ever been since what? The Carter administration or something to that effect. And now Uncle Sam wants to make sure, well, you're going to have to touch this money. And people aren't aware of the required minimum distribution effect that could be waiting for them as well, because they're thinking, I'll wait another year. I'll wait two more years. I'll wait this in hopes that the taxes will go down as well. And that can create more harm just as well, right?
3: Yeah, that whole RMD thing, man, is something that really gets people. And one of the things that we do for our clients and potential clients, for those of you who call in if you want it, we can give you an estimated potential tax report that will tell you how much your RMDs, how much taxes you're going to pay on them. And not only that, but also the impact that it may have on other things like IRMA, which is basically the premiums that you pay for your Medicare premiums for Medicare Part B. But you're absolutely right. And for those of you who are listening, if you're born before 1960, or younger, you have to start pulling money out of your retirement at the age of 73. If you're born after 1960, it's 75. But the fact is, whether you want to or not, you have to pull that income out. Then the question becomes, what do I do with that? You know, I didn't need it. Some people are blessed. They're in a position where I don't need to pull this money out, but they're going to make me pull it out. And guess what I'm going to have to do? They're going to make me pay taxes on it. And so, you know, we can talk about different strategies. If I could give you an example of one client, she was in that position where she has to take out her RMDs. What she decided to do was to give that to a church. And so we have a process that we can have that check issued directly to the church. And therefore, she doesn't pay any taxes on it. The church won't pay any taxes because they're a nonprofit. And this is money that she was planning to give to the church anyway. But we can do it in a more tax efficient way that saves her taxes, saves her IRMA, and all those type of things. And so here's the thing I want to say on that, John. It's not something you could just do. There's a whole process. You got to qualify. The church has to qualify. So I would like to just say, if anyone is interested in learning more about that, you know, they could just give me a call and set up one of those 15-minute free phone appointments, and we can kind of discuss it.
2: We know how important it is to give. God asks for 10% of your time, your tithe, and your talent, and we want to be givers. But also, here in the natural, we take the words of Judge Leonard Hand as well. There's two forms of taxation in this country, those for the uninformed and those for the informed. They're both legal. It's just, which one do you fall into? You don't want to be a part of the uninformed, because it could leave you where basically what we call paper millionaires. You're getting your statement from your 401k. It says you have $1 million, but you haven't done the taxes on it. And well, when that money mysteriously disappears, that's where you feel that kind of way. If you want to have a conversation with Tony, the Real Money Coach, and talk about giving to a church and have a tax conversation, give them a call, 704-610-1244. That's 704-610-1244. Because what we're talking about, everything is perfectly legal. I want to be crystal clear. We're not talking about tax evasion. It is not a strategy on how to bury money away from Uncle Sam. This is a tax mitigation strategy to make sure you keep as much money in your pocket as possible. It's a strategy that varies from every person. Everyone's not going to be cookie cutter. That's why we start with that 15-minute phone call, that 15-minute conversation, talking about you, and then it grows from there. Just give them a call, 704-610-1244. Once again, 704-610-1244.
3: Yeah, let me just say this too, because I think we have to just be clear about this, is that we're not tax attorneys, we're not CPAs, we're not tax professionals. But what we can do is give you some strategies that we know are tried and true. Mm-hmm. And then what we always say is this: take this back to your accountant, take this back to your CPA, take this back to your tax professional, and verify that it will work for you and that it does what you want to do. So I just want to make that clear, that we're not here to give tax advice, but what we are here to do is give you retirement advice and how these systems and these strategies can work, and then let you verify with your CPA.
2: And don't be mad at your CPA. Well, why didn't you tell me that that's not what their job is to do? So I want to be clear on that part too. You got people going back to their CPAs. I've been working with you all these years and you didn't tell me this part. That's not what their job is to do either. It's just to give you a strategy that you can take back to your CPA. Or let me ask you this. Would you be opposed if someone said, hey, I want to meet with you and I want to bring my CPA in with me?
3: I would welcome it, actually. And we believe in that. We believe in the concept of the family office. I think that's one of the strengths that we bring to our clients, is that we believe that collaboration is the new currency. So we want to collaborate with your tax professional. I want to collaborate with whoever your stockbroker is. I want to collaborate with your estate attorney, and most definitely your beneficiaries and those people who are important to you. It's a collaboration. I do what I do. They do what they do. And so let's bring it all together. And that's where I feel like that we connect people to other professionals that they need, so that it all works together. You know, collaboration is a new currency, and that's how we can help everybody. Even though we may not be experts in one particular area, we will work with your person. And if you don't have a person, we'll recommend two or three for you. And so, because the bottom line is, all these things have to work together. And if I am in a silo that I only do what I do, and not understanding that there's other people, other things that are important for your financial success, then I'm missing a point. You know, even as we're getting into October, for many people, this is open enrollment month for Medicare. All right. I'm licensed in Medicare. I maintain my license, but I don't do it. I have to understand it as I'm advising people on the other things that we do talk about. Like we just talked about the retirement taxes and there's impact there. So it all works together and you need someone that can be your champion and a place where you pull it all together. And that's what we do. That's why we like our concept of the asset map, because it pulls it all together. And now we can even name those other professionals that you're working with. We can put them also on the asset map so that you have all the contact in one place. And then if anything ever happened, your family could say, here's this asset map. It's got all my accounts. It's got all the professionals that I'm working with. This is a document that you can have. You can take that document to your estate of planning attorney. And now they already have your financial inventory of all of your stuff. But we love that, man. We love just being able to help people and see them prosper in the way that they intend to and the way God intended them to.
2: If you're ready to start that collaboration, if you're ready to start having your team, adding another member to the team to put together the asset map that Tony's talking about with all that information, and that's beneficial, and we're going to talk about that here in a minute, but it's beneficial having all of that so that your beneficiaries and everybody on your team has it, give them a call, 704-610-1244. That's 704-610-1244. When you call in, they'll get you on the calendar. That 15-minute complimentary phone call with Tony Jackson, the real money coach, will start right there, and you'll start everything, to putting together everything for your asset map and starting that conversation to start the collaboration.
3: And I want to say this, too, is that we do want you to know that the first 5 people that call in and schedule that consultation, that 15-minute consultation, we will send you a signed autographed copy of my book. And we do address a lot of those things in the book. It is a great place to start for people to gain more knowledge in some of the things that we're talking about. We want to get that in people's hands. So first 5 that call in, schedule your 15-minute free consultation. We'll make sure that we get the book to you.
2: The number again is 704-610-1244. That's 704-610-1244. The name of the book, Increase, Protect, and Dominate Your Money. You're going to cover subjects like generational wealth, life insurance, and a tax-free retirement. If there's a way I can get out of taxes before retirement, be great. But unfortunately, we can't. But you can have a plan in place as you're going forward and you're getting ready for retirement. 704-610-1244.

0: The first 5 callers will get you out a copy of Tony Jackson's book, Increase, Protect, and Dominate Your Money. Well, Tony, we were talking about report cards. And I don't know if is happening in other states, but in California, college professors are saying a growing number of incoming freshmen are arriving on campus with a straight-A transcript, but without some of the basic math skills. And we're not talking about advanced levels. We're talking about basic middle school math skills. And got me to wondering, if a report card can make someone look prepared and they really aren't, can the same thing happen with a retirement? In other words, how often do you see that people think they're on track? They think they've been doing all the right things, only to discover that the numbers tell a different story.
1: Well, you know what we say, the numbers don't lie, man. And it's so true that we can look at our portfolio and say, wow, this looks great on the surface. But underneath that, there's some holes. I heard someone talk the other day about burning a candle at both ends. We've always been told, don't burn a candle at both ends. And this particular person, I wish I could remember who it was, they said they took a candle and they lit it at both ends to see what it's all about. And they said it looked like it was great, but when you turned it over, it was hollow because it was burning on both ends, so it became hollow. And sometimes when we look at something and we look at these statements and this, and it looks great on paper, but there's some hollow parts to it. Can it provide lifetime income? That's one of those pitfalls, one of those landmines that could be there. My portfolio looks great, but when I have to start to draw that down, how does it react to market volatility? So that's one. We've talked a lot about taxes. That's another pitfall. That's another landmine. Because when I look at my statement from, you know, wherever I started to name some food, I would look at my 401k statement, and that 401k statement may say 500,000, may say 1 million, may say, you know, 2 million. We get them all, right? May say 100,000. But what are the pitfalls? So it says that on paper, but it doesn't tell me how much of that is going to go to taxes. It doesn't tell me what's going to happen if I have to start drawing it down and the market falls at the same time, the impacts of that. It doesn't tell me about the inheritance tax that my children will have to pay if that is my legacy gift to them, because I'm also giving them legacy taxes with it, right? So it doesn't tell us the full story. And you know how we grew up, John, and they always said, don't judge a book by its cover. That's what we're saying, is if you just look at the statement and say, oh, I'm good, everything's good, don't judge that book by the cover, because there could be some things inside. There could be some things that you need to be aware of. And that's our job. That's our job. And that's part of the reason I love the name of my firm, The Real Money Coach, because what a coach does, a coach sees the whole floor when you're playing on it. And so I can't really coach myself. There's some that have done it, right? Bill Russell, he's done it. Some other players have been player coaches, right? But they're far and few between and didn't last long. And sometimes you need someone that can look from the outside. In other words, I'm looking from the sideline. I'm looking at the whole court while you're just playing in the lane. You know, the same thing with football, right? I'm looking at the whole football field. You're only looking at the line of scrimmage. And so what a coach does is help you see the whole field. And that's what my job is to help people see the whole field financially of where they are so that we can make sure that they have a winning formula.
0: Well, let me ask you this, though. As we talked about, you know, you put together a tax strategy and they can take that back to their CPA. Someone who might have a strategy from another advisor, are you opposed to giving it a once-over, giving it a second set of eyes? I mean, let's just face it. The head coaches have assistant coaches as well. They got the, if you're on the football field, there's the guys up in the box with the headphones looking at things too. Are you opposed to taking a look at someone's current strategy?
1: Absolutely not. And one of the things is my understanding, I don't know this from a fact, but I read a little bit this from Tony Dungy's book about how you interview for a head coaching job is you bring in your plan. But guess what? Everyone that's interviewing for that job is bringing in a plan. And one of those plans is going to get that position, that head coaching job. And so I'm not opposed to that at all, because I think approaches are different. And you really need to know my philosophy for the advice that I give and the recommendations that I make and all that, that whole process. It's interesting, Don, because last week, one of the people that came to my Topgolf event, I think it was in National Harbor, they asked me this question: what are you going to do different than my current advisor? And you know what my answer to that is? I don't know. Because I don't know what your current advisor is telling you to do. But let me tell you how I approach it. You know, that could be completely different than what you've heard. It can be completely different than what you're doing. I am not so vain to think that I am the only good advisor walking the earth, right? Right? There's a lot of good advisors. Am I the right advisor for you? Well, you don't know that. And frankly, I don't know that until what? Until we have a 15-minute conversation, and then we'll take it from there and see where it goes. In all seriousness, I really couldn't tell them I would do anything different than their advisor because I have no idea what their advisor is doing. And one thing that I will not do is I will not badmouth another firm or anything because I don't believe that that's necessary. I stand on what we do. I stand on our integrity and how we do it. And the fact that we want the very best for every one of our clients. And to be honest, we're going to praise. I'm going to be really transparent. Man, every day I pray for every one of my clients. And not only my clients, but I pray for the companies that we put them with, the carriers, the whole system, because all of it works to the good of those that love the Lord and call according to his purpose. So that's my approach to it, man. And I tell you what, I have an absolute ball doing what I do and to see people get where they want to be. And, you know, every once in a while, we'll get that really pleasurable phone call or someone will say, hey, listen, you've done this and I'm so happy. We have one client the other night, man, I was at a dinner party and he says, oh, I remember I went to this meeting and this other client said that their money was coming in good, real good. And he said that made an impression on me because that was his remarks. And so, you know, setting up an income plan is always really good to do. And that's where we spend our time. We spend our time, you know, developing an income plan because we know that still the number one fear for retirees is running out of money. Looking at the taxes and then protecting from that volatility, right? The stock market that can go up and down. And I'm not telling people that they should completely abandon the stock market, but I think there's a balance and we call it the Retirement Balancing Act. And that's my final proposal. When I put together people, I call it the Retirement Balancing Act because that's what we're doing. One day we'll have to do a show on just that piece, you know, the Retirement Balancing Act.
0: Through everything that you're going to sit down and talk with Tony about, at the end of the day, it is all to make sure that you have a plan in place going forward for the future that you want. It's the question that I always ask people that when they hear, you do this radio show with Tony Jackson, what do you think? I said, well, what do you want your retirement to look like? Because it's one of the questions, if you think about it, when you go to most websites, they have, what is it, the frequently asked questions, the FAQs?
1: Yep.
0: Is that one of the questions that you've ever asked yourself of, what do I want retirement? Because you spent 30, 40, however many years working, you've been programmed that way. We hear about it all the time where in other countries, they look at Americans and say, well, why don't they take a vacation? Do you want retirement to be that long vacation that you've been working for? You might not have even been planning for it, but now you want to have that moment where you want to go sit on the beach in Honolulu, or you just want to go fishing in a swamp somewhere because you've never gotten a chance to do it. But you have all the money that you need. You have a plan in place that when you sit down with Tony, that you can look at everything and say, you know what? I got my bills covered. I got the promises that I've made to people. And I get to go have a little bit of fun. Those are all the things they're going to talk about. And that's what you're going to talk about in that first 15-minute complimentary phone call when you sit down with the Real Money Coach. Bring that in with you. Bring what your goals are for retirement. What are you thinking about? The tax strategies, you're going to go over that. The income strategies, you're going to go over all of that. Legacy planning, you're going to go over all of that. Long-term care, you're going to go over all of that. Think about the fun parts that go into it. Have that fun and start thinking about that when you give them a call at 704-610-1244. That's 704-610-1244, because the first five callers, you're going to get a copy of Tony's book, and this will help you think about your goals. Increase, protect, and dominate your money. This is done by research, years of research, Tony's experience going into this, of putting together and giving you information that is going to cover the subjects that we've been talking about here, to help you start thinking about that future, the future that you want for your retirement. You can give them a call, 704-610-1244. We thank you guys for joining us here each and every week here on Praise 102.5, 610 AM. This is the Real Money Coach Show with the Real Money Coach, Tony Jackson. I'm John Radcliffe. Be safe out there. Be kind to each other and just enjoy the rest of your weekend. Tony?
1: 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And the first thing I'm going to ask you is for your address so I can send you your free copy of the book. How about that?
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Pastor Albin Burney with you on this Saturday morning. I hope you're doing well. I hope your families are doing well. And no matter what you're doing this morning, if you're out and about for a walk or a run, maybe out at the grocery store, or just running some general errands, and you have us tuned in on your radio dial, or you're listening to us through the Praise 102.5 FM app, or if you're listening on your device at www.praisecharlotte.com, we thank you for making us part of your Saturday morning routine. If you are a first-time listener to the E3 Experience, we extend a sincere welcome to you, and we hope and pray something is said that will cause you to tune in again. Let us go to God in prayer. Father, we thank you for your many blessings. We thank you for what you're doing in, around, and through us. We thank you, God, for sustaining us and keeping us, God, over the past week. Everything that happened over the past week, both good and bad, led us to this very moment. And God, if we are still here to tell about it, we are indeed winning. Thank you for your grace. Thank you for your mercy. Father, we ask now that you open our minds and hearts to what you have to say to us through your word on this morning. May this word fall on good ground and may it be nourishment for our souls. May it help someone in their walk of faith or someone who's struggling. We ask a blessing on all that are listening, God, those who may be sick, those who may be shut in, those who may be battling depression or going through some seasonal change, God, in their life. God, we pray that you meet every soul at their point of need. And God, if you decide not to, for whatever reason, we are still going to give you the glory, honor, and the praise because you've been better to us than we've been to ourselves. Have your way in this broadcast. Have your way in our lives, and we will be ever careful to give your name the glory, honor, and the praise. It is in the matchless, marvelous, and magnificent name of your Son, Jesus the Christ, that we pray. Amen. This morning, we want to look at one verse from the Old Testament book of Judges, chapter 16, and I want to lift up verse 19 for our consideration this morning. I'll be reading from the New Living Translation. Judges chapter 16, reading verse 19. And this is a verse from a familiar story in the Bible. It should be familiar to all of us. But when I read the verse, and when you read the verse, you will recognize its familiarity. Judges chapter 16, verse 19 reads as follows. Delilah lulled Samson to sleep with his head in her lap, and then she called in a man to shave off the 7 locks of his hair. In this way, she began to bring him down, and his strength left him. The word of God for the people of God, all thanks be to Almighty God. The Holy Spirit would allow this morning, I want to talk from the subject, a haircut in the wrong lap. A haircut in the wrong lap. That's what I want to deal with on this morning. One of the things I have experienced about God in my life is that he has protected me in ways that I did not see in the present, but discovered later. Years ago, I dated a woman who looked good from head to toe. She seemed to be into me, and I was definitely fascinated by her. But over time, we grew apart, and I lost touch with her. A few years later, a coworker and friend of mine were talking one day. She was talking about a male friend of hers who was going through hard times, and that he was in constant disputes and trouble with his girlfriend who had called the police on him when he was innocent. Allegedly, his girlfriend had stolen money and she was out to destroy him. But what the coworker and friend said next blew my mind. She said, "Albin, you know this person because you actually dated her." My mouth opened wide. It was the same person
I had dated, whom I spoke of just a few minutes ago. I realized that I could have potentially been in the same situation as my co-worker's friend, but this morning I am thankful for God's protection. In our text, the Philistines were ruled by five rulers, not just one. Each ruler had authority over a different city: Ashdod, Ashkelon, Ekron, Gath, or Gaza. Each of these cities was an important center for trade and commerce. Given Delilah's character, it is little wonder that she betrayed Samson when these rich and powerful men paid her a personal visit. Samson was deceived because he wanted to believe Delilah's lies. Although he could strangle a lion, he could not smother his burning lusts and see Delilah for who she really was. Delilah kept asking Samson for the secret of his strength until he finally grew tired of hearing her nagging and finally gave in. Delilah was a deceitful woman with honey on her lips and poison in her heart. Cold and calculating, she toyed with Samson, pretending to love him while looking for personal gain. How could Samson be so foolish? Four times Delilah took advantage of him. If he didn't realize what was happening after the first or second experience, surely he should have understood the situation by the fourth time. All of us have probably shook our respective heads at Samson. But how many times do we allow ourselves to be deceived by flattery and give in to temptation and wrong beliefs? We must avoid falling prey to deceit by asking God to help us distinguish between deception and truth. Family, we've reached the final message in our series, Hypocritical Christians. Throughout this series, we've considered people who were called by God, yet struggled to live faithfully within that calling. Today, we come to Samson. Samson is one of the strongest people in the Bible. He could break ropes, tear apart a lion, and carry away the gates of a city. Yet Judges chapter 16 shows us a painful truth. You can be strong in public and struggling in private. You can know how to lead a prayer and still need to pray honestly. You can serve everybody else and still need help yourself. You can look like you have it together while something inside of you is coming apart. That's why this story belongs at the end of this series. The question is not simply, how could Samson fall? The question is, where have I confused the appearance of strength with faithfulness to God? And there's an adult conversation that we need to have on this morning. Samson's desire for love and his burning lust deceived him from seeing Delilah for who she really was. Samson teaches us that, one, you've got to decide what kind of person you will love before passion takes over. You must determine whether a person's character and faith in God are as desirable as his or her physical appearance. Two, because most of the time you spend with your spouse will not involve sex, your companion's personality, temperament, and commitment to solve problems must be as gratifying as his or her kisses. Three, be patient. Time and observation reveal what is beneath the pleasant appearance and attentive touch. Because Samson failed to keep these three things in mind, he misused his God-given strength, and ultimately received a haircut in the wrong lap. Here's the big idea for this morning. If you don't remember anything else I say, remember this: strength without wisdom can lead to destruction. Strength without wisdom can lead to destruction. Are you using your gifts wisely? Are you seeking God's strength in your weakness?
As we conclude this sermon series, there are some principles we need to learn that I want to lift for your consideration this morning. And the first principle is this: a gift is not the same as faithfulness. A gift is not the same as faithfulness. Samson had been set apart for God from before his birth. His strength was extraordinary, but his calling was never merely to be strong. God had raised him up to begin delivering Israel from the Philistines. Yet by the time we reach Judges chapter 16, Samson keeps moving toward danger as though his calling makes him untouchable. He survives one reckless situation, then walks into another. He has begun to treat yesterday's escape as permission for today's choices. The choir still sounded good, so we assumed everything was good. The sermon still landed, so we assumed everything was good. The doors still opened for us, so we assumed everything was good. But a gift can keep operating while a person is neglecting their soul. God's patience is a gift. It is an invitation to turn around, not a reason to keep going in the same direction. And let us be clear, family. The danger in this chapter is not that Samson encountered a woman. The danger is in Samson's choices. His carelessness with his calling, his repeated refusal to heed warnings, and his confidence that he could always get himself out. Church, being used by God does not excuse us from listening to God. When you receive a haircut in the wrong lap, you realize a gift is not the same as faithfulness. But second, after you received a haircut in the wrong lap, you realize that repeated warnings require an honest response. Repeated warnings require an honest response. Delilah asked Samson where his great strength lies and how he might be bound. He then gives her a false answer. Then the Philistines try exactly what he described. It happens again and again. At some point, the question becomes, Samson, why are you still acting surprised? Judges does not ask us to admire Samson's ability to escape. It asks us to notice how comfortable Samson has become with danger. He's playing with the truth about his life while others are preparing to destroy him. We may not face Samson's circumstances, but we know what it is to dismiss a warning. Let me give you some examples. A friend says, "You've not seemed like yourself lately." A spouse says, "We need to talk." A child grows quiet around us. Our bodies tell us we need rest. Our conscience tells us to make something right. And we respond, "I'm fine. I can handle it." Sometimes courage sounds like, "I need help." Sometimes faithfulness looks like making the appointment, telling the truth, apologizing, or stepping away before more damage is done. There is no shame in needing support. There is danger in pretending that we don't. Third, after getting a haircut in the wrong lap, the most frightening loss is the one you do not notice. The most frightening loss is one you do not notice. Finally, Samson tells Delilah what he has guarded. No razor has touched his head, for he has been a Nazirite dedicated to God. And while he sleeps, his hair is cut. Then comes one of the saddest lines in the chapter. Samson wakes up and says, in effect, "I will go out as I have before and shake myself free." Here it is, but he did not know that the Lord had left him. Wow.
He expected the old result from the old routine. He thought he could summon strength whenever he wanted it. And what he failed to see was that his strength had never been his to command. His hair was a sign of his dedication. It was not a battery storing power. God was the source of his power. Samson had mistaken a sign of his calling for control over the one who called him. And that is the danger of spiritual routine without spiritual attention. We know when to stand in church. We know when to sing. We know when to say amen. We may know the words of the prayer before it begins. But familiarity with holy things cannot replace dependence on a holy God. A phone can look perfectly fine on the outside while the battery is nearly empty. You can tap the screen, open an app, and keep going for a little while. But eventually, the phone shuts down. The answer is not to polish the screen. The answer is to reconnect it to power. And that is in an uncomfortable spot for some of us this morning. We can polish the presentation while neglecting prayer. We can protect a reputation while avoiding repentance. We can appear powerful while refusing the quiet daily work of staying close to God. And if we're honest, Samson's sentence can become ours. I will go out as I have before. Same words, same habits, same confidence, but less listening, less honesty, less love. Lord, keep us from being the last ones to recognize that we have wandered. When you receive a haircut in the wrong lap, you realize that a gift is not the same as faithfulness. Repeated warnings require an honest response. The most frightening loss is one you do not notice. But finally, God hears a prayer from the ruins. God hears a prayer from the ruins. The Philistines seize Samson, blind him, and put him to work grinding grain in prison. The man who thought he could see his way through every situation now cannot even see at all. The man who had treated freedom lightly is now bound. Samson, the mighty warrior, became a slave. This is the hard part of the story. And we shouldn't rush past it to get to an uplifting ending. Samson's choices had consequences, and other people suffered through the conflict surrounding his life. Samson now had plenty of time to wonder if Delilah's charms were worth spending the rest of his life in humiliation. Repentance does not erase harm. It calls us to tell the truth about it. But Judges chapter 16 includes a small, easily overlooked sentence. The hair of his head began to grow again after it had been shaved. This verse does not say Samson had fixed everything. It does not say that growing hair automatically brought back his strength. It reminds us that his story had not yet reached its final sentence. Later, in the temple of Dagon, Samson prays, "Sovereign Lord, remember me." He asks God for strength one more time. His prayer is imperfect. We can hear his desire for vengeance in his prayer. Scripture does not require us to pretend that Samson suddenly became flawless. Yet at last, he speaks as a man who needs God. And that prayer moves me this morning. Lord, remember me. Not, Lord, look how strong I am. Not, Lord, I have everything under control. Not, Lord, I can explain away every choice I made. Just, Lord, remember me. Somebody needs to know that you can pray from the place where you finally stopped pretending. You can pray from the consequences.
You can pray after you ignore the warnings. You can pray when the life you planned is not the life you have. God is able to hear a truthful prayer from the ruins. We must also read Samson's death with care. This is a violent account from Israel's struggle with the Philistines, not a pattern for us to imitate or a command to settle scores. The hope we carry from this chapter is that God hears Samson in his need. And as Christians, we look beyond Samson to Jesus Christ. Samson's final act brought down a temple. Jesus gave us life and rose again to break the power of sin and death. Samson could not save himself. Jesus is the Savior we all need. As we close this series, let us remember what it was for. We did not study struggling people in Scripture so we could feel superior to them. We studied them because their stories hold up a mirror. Samson asked us, where are you relying on a gift while neglecting your relationship with the giver? What warning have you explained away? What part of your life needs an honest prayer? The good news is that we do not have to keep pretending. If you're tired, tell the truth. If you've harmed someone, take responsibility and seek to make it right. If you need help, ask for it. If you've wandered from God, turn toward him today. Church, we do not need stronger disguises. We need the grace to come into the light. So put down the performance. Release the claim that you can always shake yourself free. Open your hands before the Lord and say, Lord, remember me. Lord, renew me. Lord, teach me to depend on you. The same God who hears an honest prayer in a prison can hear an honest prayer in the sanctuary. The same Lord who meets people amid the wreckage of their choices can meet us right where we're at. And because Jesus is risen, failure does not have to have the final word. Our hope is not in how strong we appear. Our hope is in the Savior who holds us when we finally admit our need. As we recap this sermon series, we took a look at four characters. We looked at Jonah, we looked at Peter, we looked at Saul, and today we focus on Samson. Their lives should be a mirror because all of us have exhibited qualities and traits of these four individuals. And we don't highlight these four individuals to shame them. We highlight them to learn important lessons that we need to follow in our respective ministries and our respective lives. But this thing with Samson for me is so personal because I'm just reminded of God's protection and how his protection can come in so many ways. And so, as you think about what you've heard in this sermon series, again, the biggest room in everybody's house is the room for improvement. How can we all improve? What can we learn? Are we running away from something like Jonah? Are we denying Jesus in subtle ways and not so subtle ways like Peter? Are we failing to trust our resources like Saul did? Is our gifts and God-given talent, are we relying more on those than the God who gives us our talent? Those are all questions to ask as you consider these series of sermons. Let us pray. Father, we thank you this morning for the mirror that Jonah, Peter, Saul, and Samson
have provided for all of us. God, we realize that we've fallen short, that we haven't made the best decisions, and that we need to make changes. And so, God, whether we're running from something, whether we are denying you subtly and not so subtly, whether we're not trusting our resources or whether we're relying on gifts and not on you, Father, help us make a shift that we can focus more on your goodness, your grace, your protection, your resources that you provide for us. Thank you, God, for being an ever-present help in the time of trouble. Thank you, God, for showing us in your word people who can be a mirror for where we need to improve. Give us strength, give us discernment in all things. We thank you and we bless you. It is in your name that we pray. Amen, amen, and amen.

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5: Good morning, praise listeners. This is Bishop Keith Felton bringing you the glorious gospel of Jesus Christ. I'm excited to bring you this message this morning. I know it's going to change your life, get you to see things differently in your spiritual walk as we endeavor to go deeper in the things of God. 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
4: And he shall direct thy paths. Be not wise in thy own eyes. Fear the Lord and depart from evil. Amen. But I want to look at verse number 5. Trust in the Lord with all thy heart. And what? And lean not into thine own understanding. You may be seated in the presence of the Lord. Amen. I want to teach primarily this morning. Amen. I've been on a teaching mode. Amen. And if you miss Wednesday night, you need to come here Wednesday night. Amen. And get some hardcore teaching. Amen. But this morning I want to teach from the subject. Look at that person beside you and say, God said, get out of your head. Uh-oh. Somebody probably say, man, I wish I would have never come. I know what kind of service this is going to be. But we're just teaching. Amen. Amen. And just for a further note, First Lady, let me know that it seems like the website was down. We're on that right now. Amen. Amen. Look at somebody say, get out of your own head. Listen, when God gave me this, it is amazing to me how he shared with me. They say, you know, most of the time when you're walking with me, the greatest task for the Holy Spirit is to get us from leaning unto our own understanding. It is amazing. It's a day-to-day chore. It's arduous at best to keep us from leaning on what we think should happen, what ought to happen, where we need to be, what needs to happen to get us where we need to be at. It is hard for us as men and women of God, whether what age you are, whether where you come from, where you come from this place or that place, the hardest thing as walking unto the Lord is getting out of our heads. The Bible said, and lean not to thy own understanding. And I begin to think about that. And I say, God, what would make us, what would have you to put this in the book of Proverbs, the writer, to put in the word of God to say, for us not to lean on our own understanding. And God began to share with me through prayer and consecration. He said that because 99% of the decisions you make is based upon what you've already been through. That if you've been through a bad situation, you'll lean upon that bad situation to govern situations that's coming into your life. And God began to deal with me saying, listen, bad situations are not for you to make decisions based upon what happened. It's meant for you to learn from what happened before. It is like a fence. It fits you. It guards you. It lets you know when this is about to happen. But when you begin to lean on your own understanding, you're using everything negative about you to govern the positive about you. And we become what we call in our own minds, working things out based upon emotions, not the anointing. Emotions. Somebody say emotions. When we lean upon our own understanding, we get emotional about things that already happened to us to prevent the thing that need to happen to us from happening. And most people don't understand that a bad situation can make a good situation go bad because you base everything off what negative happened in your life. That's why we can't really listen. That's why in the body of Christ, whether you're preaching or teaching or some level of spurring the people of God on, the one who's talking, the one who's singing, the one who's playing instruments, the one who's leading the body of Christ under the anointing, you have to guard your mind. You have to guard your isness. The Bible says in Proverbs, guard your heart with all diligence. From out of it comes what? The issues of life. And you cannot lead and be led under the issues and circumstances of your own mind. Because sometimes things don't happen to you as things don't happen inside your life as based as it happened to you. Sometimes we can go through things and say, well, I'm not going to, I see what's getting ready to go on and I can't do this anymore. God said, no. This is not based upon things happening to you. That thing happened to you to give you some, listen, some dimensions of your life. Because you don't know what lines are crossing until they're being crossed. Has anybody ever had something to happen to them, whether it be relationship? Most of the time, 90% of it is relationships. You can get in a bad relationship and be scared to talk to anybody for another 6 months to a year. I'm just talking right now. That no matter how good that person may come, you are always based upon, well, I ain't got time to go through this because the last person that I brought in my life hurt me. God said, don't stop. You get in your own head. Because I'm bringing someone that really loves you. I'm bringing someone that's really going to accept you. I'm bringing you to a place of prosperity. But you're measuring things by happen to you by negative experiences because it's in your head. You see, situations tattoo moments in your mind. And everything does not happen the way it happened the last time. Oh my goodness. Y'all looking at me like I'm crazy, but y'all know I'm telling the truth. That's why in the body of Christ, we are confused mentally. And if you're confused mentally, you don't move spiritually. Because everything is not going to happen according to our specs. Lean not into your own, what? Understanding. Our understanding, listen, our understanding is limited. It's finite. It only knows what we've been through. It doesn't know anything else but what we've been through, what hurt us, what helped us. Do you not know you'll help people that help you? You'll hurt people that hurt you. And if people hurt you, you don't want to deal with them anymore. And we bring that mentality in the church because we're going to based upon our own understanding. If I understood that you hurt me, but now I'm in Christ, I cannot lean on the understanding you hurt me because I have to love my Oh, y'all looking at me like I'm in a library. Amen. I have to love my enemies. And if I don't get out of my own understanding or concept, I will be good to look at, but I will never lead you. I will never love you. I will never come around because I'm guarding you with past experiences based upon my own understanding. Everybody's not out to get you. I had to learn that, David. I know y'all had to learn that too. You could be burnt so many times until you say, you know what? I'm just putting up a perimeter. God said, now you're getting into your own understanding. You're getting into your own way of wanting to do things because you base your progression on the hurt that hurt you because you're leaning. I want you to learn from it, but not lean on it.
5: This is Bishop Kiefeld. I just want to break into the program for just one moment. If this message and the ministry has blessed you down through the years and you really didn't have time to really come out and support, feel free to support the ministry in any capacity that you can. Just go to tcccharlotte.org and just go to the donate button, and any size seed will be appreciative to keep this broadcast going and the ministry flourishing. I know that we have busy schedules, and many of you have echoed to me that you want to come out but you don't have time. You could still support in that way. We thank you and God bless. Now let's get back to the message already in progress.
4: Somebody got to get that. I need you to lean on what you went through. I want you to lean on it. I want you to view it. I want you voyeuristically look at it and say, you know what? I see some patterns of what happened last time, but I'm not going to govern by what happened the last time. I'm going to let this play out. At least I get me in the midst of what God is moving. And do you not know you can put your mind and your way in the midst of what God's moving? And God say, now I got to get you out of it because you're trying to sway it the way you want to sway based upon how the outcome you wanted to come out. Because if you don't want to be hurt anymore, you put up precautions for people not to hurt you anymore. If you don't want to be used anymore, you do whatever you want to do that benefits you. Because you're in your own understanding of how you want this thing ran. I hope I'm making sense to somebody, but somebody needs this teaching. Somebody needs to understand that everything in our lives, everything, somebody say everything. Everything in our lives, you cannot choreograph it to make it work for you. Preach on, bitch. Preach all day. You cannot choreograph. You get in a relationship, you can't make that man something that you're comfortable with. You have to love him for who he is. You have to love that woman for who they are. And if you don't want the relationship to go any further, break up with him. I'm talking about boyfriend and girlfriend. I ain't talking about husband and wife. We're going to get there. I don't want nobody. Come on now. Don't get ahead of him because I don't want nobody. I'm breaking up with my wife today. The devil is a liar. I'm breaking up with my husband today. The devil is. We're not going that route. We're not talking about that. That if you get in your own mind, you'll break up with people prematurely. And as for married couples, somebody say, the married people. If you are married and you're going through things and you're faced with that in this decision, in this marriage, it seems as though I'm always caught up in her mind or his mind. You already knew the job or risk before you took it. Got quiet in here. Tell somebody, say, you knew they were crazy. You've seen a little bit of crazy in them, but you say, you know what? I'm going to tie the knot. I'm going to drop the broom. So why are you complaining now about a situation that you already knew in your spirit? Amen. So if you're single and you're dating and you're courting, you got a chance. You got a starving chance to get out while it's ahead. Are y'all hearing what I'm saying? Somebody say, get out of your head. Nothing happens the way you think is going to happen. Everything in your mind is choreographed by what happened before. And the Holy Spirit is saying, you got to get out of your head. You got to get out of your mind, because you figure things based on failure and not forward momentum. You figure things based off a contingency plan. Well, if they don't help me, I got to help myself. And da-da-da, God said, I'm going to help you. And if you treat me like you treat people around you, you only want to deal with me when you want something done in your life, and not deal with me when I want to, listen, multiply you and exceed in the abundance, spread you abroad. But it's not going to happen according to how you want it. You may have to suffer for a while. In fact, the Bible said, after you have suffered for a while, He will establish you and make you perfect. So everybody's going to suffer. The suffering is this. You can suffer, listen, physically. Somebody say physically. You can suffer physically. I would rather suffer. Listen, I'm telling you this right here from my user experience. I would rather suffer physically than suffer spiritually, or i.e. mentally. Because people that suffer physically, you know what they're going through. Are y'all hearing what I'm saying? You know, if they took my car, I just couldn't do it. You know, if they took my house, you know, I just couldn't do it. That's self-explanatory, because I'm going to get me another house. I'm going to get me another car. I get me another job. That's fixable. But what do you do when you got all these things and you're going through in your mind? You can have everything that somebody's envious of and still not happy, because the battle is understanding who you are and what you have and what you've been called to do. And if you don't embrace the fact that you are blessed and highly favored, and it may not be working out the way you want it to work out, but thanks be to God, you're not who you used to be. And God said, if you cannot get past that, then you're stuck in your own head. And you're not going to follow Christ unless it makes sense to you. You're not going to do what you need to do unless it makes sense to you. Preach on, Bishop. Indeed I will, because the body of Christ was suffering from wanting everything to be catered for us. Oh, y'all hearing what I'm saying? I know I won't get no hallelujahs, no amens. Amen. Amen. But I came happy. Amen. It is amazing how, before we can go further in anything, the Bible says, let's read it one more time so you can trust in the Lord with all thy heart. Let's get back to that. Before God can really move in your life, you got to trust God with your mind. The Bible says it is with the mind that we serve the Lord. That if your mind is not right, movement will be paralyzed. You cannot be moving forward in God when your mind is confused and easily frustrated and not focused on the things of God, because too much is given, much is required. And if you're going deeper in your prayer life, if you're going deeper in the things of God, there are going to be attacks that you didn't ask for. There are going to be attacks that you didn't sign up for. In fact, I just got through talking to Minister Hunter and Minister Lambert. I said, the higher you go up, the more you're going to get agitated. You can't get elevated without being agitated. You cannot display great spiritual attributes without the devil taking a shot at you. Are y'all hearing what I'm saying? You know, I was looking at the football game the other night. Amen. Amen. And they did a call, and then they stopped the play. I think it was the Seattle Seahawks. You seen the game, didn't you? And I was praying for my son, and they came out victorious. Amen. Only reason why they won, son, because I prayed for you. Amen. Listen, I just thought I'd throw that out there. Listen, this is the amazing part about this. It was a call that was on the field, and they stopped play because why? He threw a flag and he disputed the call. Did y'all get that? He stopped the play because he felt like something was wrong, and he threw a flag out there saying that I'm disputing this, and he has so many minutes. I just did it for an example. Thank you for getting it for me. Listen, and they disputed it, and they had to go review the play to make sure that his gripe was right. Somebody know where I'm going at with this. And see, when you get in your own mind and get in your own head, God can do things in your life. I hate for you to keep walking again, but I'm going to do it again. And sometimes God say, watch this. I'm going to move in his life. I'm going to move in her life, but they're not going to agree with what I'm doing because they stuck in their head. And now we throw flags to God and say, I want to dispute that right now. I want to dispute why you got me financially bound up. I want to dispute now why my life is not moving. I know you mean it, but God said, if you trust me, you won't be throwing flags in your faith. Oh, my goodness. Are y'all hearing what I'm saying? Isn't that amazing how we can trust God, but when God begins to move to make our mind ripple, that God gets our logistics of how we think it should happen, we'll throw flags, red flag, blue flag. It don't make no difference, baby, because we're disputing the developmental process in our spirit. Put your, look at somebody say, put your flag in your pocket. Every time something ain't right, you want to throw a flag. Well, God, I don't know what you're doing. You do know what I'm doing. I'm creating inside of you a clean heart and a renewed spirit. Do you not know that if the heart that you hear in the Hebrew means your heart, not your heart, but your brain, your mind, your spirit. Trust in the Lord with what? All your heart. Lean not to your own understanding. Your mind has to be right before you lean on his understanding. Because if your mind is not right before you lean in his understanding will be misunderstood. God Almighty. And I'm trying to stay in one spot. Amen. I'm trying not to be happy. Oh, y'all hearing what I'm saying? But because I understand that relationships are dissolved and movements are crushed because we get in our own head. And God spent most of us our time walking with him, getting us out of your head. No, no, it ain't going to happen like that, Keith. No, don't do it. Don't think like that. You got to give me time. You got to get time. I can preach about me because I lived it and I live it. You can get in your head. You say, well, Bishop, I don't have that problem. Wait till you get busy in the things of God. Satan never attacks anything that's not moving. Oh, y'all hear what I'm saying? In fact, you can't burn gas unless you you can't even burn energy unless you're living in your house. So when you begin to move, not in just the church, but in the faith, when you start developing, when you come before God's people, when you say in your mind that I'm going to do better by God this year, what little bit time I got left, I'm not going to lean on what's going on. I'm going to do what God called me to do. Expect all hell to break loose. Tell somebody, say, it's normal. It is normal for you to be attacked as you're elevating, going up. You're not going crazy. You're just under attack. And how you survive attack is not leaning unto your own understanding. You have to acknowledge him. Let the Bible preach itself. It said, listen, it said, lean not unto your own understanding in all thy ways. Acknowledge him. My second point is this. I'm about to get out of your way. We got some ways with us. Don't let nobody fool you. Tell somebody, say, you got some ways. You got good ways. You got halfway good ways. And then you got some funny ways. Y'all don't take me off the Christmas list. Amen. Amen. Don't bring me no hard pound cake either. Just give me some good soft cake. Amen. Everybody's got ways. But the Bible said, in all thy way, that means that when you feel that funny acting crazy spirit rise up, you better acknowledge God and say, God, it's happening again. I need you to help me get out of this before I disqualify myself from what you're bringing to me. Because God said, I'm not going to bring anything to you if your heart is not right. He will keep them in perfect peace whose hearts, oh my goodness, and minds are stayed on him. But how can you stay your mind on him if you're crazy half the time? I'm just going to call it.

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1: The truth. Tell them you're not feeling too well today. And the reason why you look like this, because you're going through some things in your body. Just acknowledge the fact that who you are is who you are. Is that too much for y'all? Do you not know to acknowledge your ways is to be, listen, transparent, open before God. That when I woke up this morning, we always say, when I woke up this morning, I had shouted at my feet. I looked at my hands. They look good. They look new. I looked at my feet and they did too. And half the days when you get up, you don't even want to look at your feet. Don't even want to look at your hands. Don't want nobody to call you. But if you would have just acknowledged that and stop lying to the King of Kings and say, God, I'm not feeling as well as I could feel today. Help me that this don't get in the way of what you're doing in my life. I don't want this side of me to paralyze the blessing side of me. I don't want this to cripple my condition. I don't want this to cripple and then bring shame on the blessings you've already given me. Acknowledge every aspect about your life. Tell somebody to say, acknowledge it. And it's amazing how the Bible gets so specific. Acknowledge him. Never tell anybody what you're supposed to be talking to God, because they can't fix it. I got to rewind back this again. I said this years ago. If you tell somebody something that they can't fix, then it becomes gossip. Now, you just put it in your brain and just let that digest. If I tell you something, if I came up to Elder Rhoda and said, Elder Rhoda, can I get $5 the next week? Well, he can fix that. My God, he give me $5. Pew. I hope everything work out for you, you know. What are you going to do with $5? You need more than this Elder Rhoda. You need more than $5. Okay, well, I just need $5. Okay, he can fix that. But if I come to him with something that's going into my interpersonal life, or going into my job, and God said, I designed the hiddenness in your life, whether it be financial or whether it be domestic, not for you to run and tell somebody else. I created that circumstance for you can fall down on your face and acknowledge me, that God, I need you to fix this. I can't talk to my husband. I can't talk to my wife. I can't even put this on Facebook. The devil is a liar. If you still putting stuff on Facebook, you need to grow up a little bit in the things of God. Amen. And God is saying right now that some things are designed to look catapult you to the next level, but it's not happening in the different areas that you want it, because you want to excel in God, but you never ask God to touch your family. You got to acknowledge it. You never ask God, say, God, I want to be able to sow, but now you're going through hell and high water with your finance. You better acknowledge that. And God does not, listen, God does not mind us asking why. Isn't that amazing? We've been taught down through the year. You don't question this. You don't question. That's what a father is for. Can I teach this? Can I just teach this a little bit? Did I know? All the men in here say hallelujah. If your son or daughter gets help from somebody and you find out what they got help from, you could have done it. Wouldn't you feel offended as a man or as a woman that somebody helped your kid in an area that you knew you could help them? Oh my goodness, y'all trying to save face now, but it will hurt me to my heart. Oh, y'all hearing what I'm saying? Why? Because it was saying this thing that I could have fixed, all you had to do was talk to me. And then, you gotta understand this right here, break it down for you. We shout about God, and we tell people how much we love God, but we go to people for things that only God can fix. Why is it that when we get in trouble, we go to people instead of going to God? I wish y'all could get that right there. Did y'all know when you go to God, God will touch people that open them up to be a blessing to you, as opposed to you just going to people for things that you couldn't fix about you? Somebody's got to get that. I got to break it down one more time. Y'all getting this? Amen. If you go to God first, he would already prepare the persons of the people to help you in your circumstance. But if you go to people first and then they can't fix it, they will talk about you. And now you go to God and say, God, why is everybody talking about me? God said, because you got in your own head about how you're going to handle it, but you did not seek me first. That's why we got church hurt. Church hurt is not really church hurt.

0: I'm going to tell you what church hurt is when you told somebody something that you didn't think they were going to tell, instead of telling the God who can keep his mouth closed and his eyes forward, and now they begin to release your information amongst the ranks of the people, and now we're hurt. Because you got in your own head. And this is going to be controversial, and you have to understand this. I live in Controversialville because this is where I live at. You should never tell anyone anything before you tell God. The Bible says, yeah, we confess our faults one to another, but there's something, somebody say some things, there's some things about me you will never know because you couldn't hold it. Oh, I know y'all, you couldn't hold it. Deacon Cheryl, they couldn't hold it. They know if I told you something real, real, sticky, because people, we love sticky stuff. Oh, you should have heard what Bishop told me, and so and so. And I said, and this is the caveat, and I said, please don't tell nobody. You might as well spread it. You might as well just pack it up in a nice package from Bell, put a bow on it, and send it on out to the masses. Are y'all hearing what I'm saying? It happened to Jesus, it happened to you. Jesus performed a miracle, and he told the man, said, don't say anything about this. And the man went back and told the first person he could get his mouth on, don't ever put more trust in man than you do in God. In fact, I'll be preaching and leading you wrong as the Bishop of Trinity Christian Center is to be pushing you to man. I'm not pushing you to man. I'm pushing you to the creator of man. Acknowledge him in all thy ways. Not the bishop, not the elders, not the minister, not the lay people, but God. And when you go to God, he'll send you who you need to be in your life that can handle your business. Oh, y'all hearing what I'm saying? Oh, I feel good in here this morning because I know what the Lord is getting ready to do. See, when I was in my 20s, Sister Dolores, when I was in my 20s and I first started preaching, if you took me out the windows and say, you can get a double stack and some fries, you were my friend. I mean, Elder Brown, a double stack and some french fries, and I would deem you as a man or woman of God. But see, the older you get, it's going to take a little bit more than a double stack and some bigger fries. And a frosting. Oh my goodness, I forgot how good a frosting was. Amen. Listen, it's going to take more to win my confidence in you as a person. Are y'all hearing what I'm saying? See, he said, why are you saying that for Bishop? Because when you get out of your head, when you get out of your head and get in the spirit, God will lead you and guide you. In fact, the Bible says the steps of a good man are ordered. Order means that you don't move unless you order. If you've been in the military, you have to stand on attention until you order to move. But when you get in your own head, you start coming up with your own kind of suit. Well, I'm going to go over here and I'm going to do this and I'm going to tell somebody about this. And God said, now you're bringing people in your life and in your circumstances that can't fix you but only frustrate you. And God forbid you don't cross them. And now you're pulling out your hair. Or you're just nervous and say, oh, I hope they don't tell what I told them. They ain't been talking to me like they used to. And maybe they've been telling my business. God said, because you put man in your life before you put Christ in your life. And now you're more afraid of your business being put out there. When God said, if you would have come to me first. Tell somebody, say, come to him first. If you would have got out of your head and come to me first and acknowledge me.
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0: What up, good people? Good morning, good morning. I'm Erica Campbell, and welcome to Get Up Weekends. 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
1: What's cracking, EC? Look here, you guys, coming up this hour, Erica's going to be sharing her faith walk. In this hour, we're talking with my guy, Travis Green, and he'll share his latest single, The Leper Song.
0: Also, the ENG True Hollywood Bible Story this week. It's the story of when the Lord called Samuel. So good. Plus, Griff will share his joys and concerns. Griff, how you feeling today?
1: Yeah, I ain't even gonna lie. I'm concerned, man. I think my neighbor has a kill you van.
0: What? Oh, this is gonna be crazy. As you can see, we got a full hour, so don't miss it. It's Get Up Weekends with me, Erica Campbell.

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4: Yes, it is time for the Faith Walk of the Day. And listen, let me tell you something, Get Up Church. It takes faith for everything. It takes faith to believe. You're either believing in the right direction or the wrong direction. Let me prove it to you. Some of y'all got faith in Timu. I don't really know why. Y'all know some of the stuff they're saying is trash, but you still believe I'm going to look at this picture. I'm going to put my credit card on this website. I'm going to order this thing, and it's going to come from another country 10 sizes too small. That means you have faith in Timu. I want you to have faith in God that way. I want you to have faith in what God wants to do in you. I want you to have faith in His Word. Now, here's where we get in trouble. It is the conversation about patience, waiting on the Lord. His time just ain't always our time. I know. It's frustrating, and you wondering when, and the prophecy came, and you got excited, and you thought it was coming next week, and it's been 3 years. I'm telling you, waiting on your time is not a waste of time. Having faith in God is crucial to this walk with Christ. One of my favorite scriptures is, all things are possible to them that believe. I believe it's Mark 9:23. And you got to fall in love with that scripture, and you got to really believe, because you don't want to make any room, make any space for the enemy to whisper lies in your mind. You know how you asking God for a healing, but the devil tell you you're going to always be sick. You know how you're trying to make money and take care of your family and make sure they good, and he always tell you you ain't going to make enough money and they going to lose all the money. And you got to learn how to silence those voices from the enemy. How you being celebrated and you thinking about who is mad that you being celebrated? Come on now. You don't have to believe that. You don't have to address that. My uncle would say this, and it was funny when I was little. Everybody love me and I love everybody, and don't tell me nothing different. Well, I was in the church and I knew that it was people that, you know, said little things. He didn't focus on that. You don't have to focus on that. I want you to focus on the good, focus on the God, focus on the promise, and focus on His Word. That's how you build your faith, in believing, in trusting, and getting God's Word in your soul. Do you understand that some of that stuff just comes along with life? It does not mean that God don't love me, that He's not going to take care of me, that He's not going to favor me and open doors for me, that this blessing ain't the last blessing and there'll never be another blessing. I remember when me and my sister put out Shackles, the first record was really, really big. Well, the second record, they didn't put as much money in it as they did the first one, so it didn't go as far. And it was still a great record, still won awards, still, you know, went gold and all those things, but it didn't do as much as they said it was. So they were saying, oh, we might as well stop pushing this record. I said, God didn't open the door to close it. That wasn't my beginning and end. Shackles ain't where it stops and starts for things, starts and stops for me. I know that that was just an introduction into all that God is going to do in my life. So I pray you have big faith this morning. I pray you believe big, that no matter what you see, you trust what God said. And I want you to say it in your mind that God is going to do what He said He'll do. Say it out loud.

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6: 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Travis, welcome back to Get Up Mornings, man.
4: My people, what up, Griff?
6: Man, you know what you mean to our show, so we gonna just skip that part. Let's just get right to this thing, man. You got a brand new single. Tell us about it, introduce it. We'll come back and talk to you more about it.
4: I appreciate it, man. Yeah, this song is called Leper Song, and it's very near and dear to my heart. But this song is special, man. It's a story in Luke 17 where Jesus heals 10 lepers, and only one comes back to say thank you.
6: So here it is right now, you guys. Travis Green featuring Kiara Shear Kelly is called The Leper Song right here on Get Up Mornings with Erica Campbell.

0: Travis. Ladies and gentlemen, he got another one. Why was this not only important in this time, but do you feel as a pastor that the body of Christ has just become kind of ungrateful?
1: I do, man, unfortunately, you know, and I think it's because so much is, at our fingertips, right, with AI and just everything is smart. Our phones are smart. Our cars are smart. Our home devices are smart. And so if you're not careful, you know, I'm raising three kids in this age, fam. When we grew up, when you grew up, their cell phones, regular landline phones didn't exist when you grew up, Griff, because you're old. But when I grew up,
0: First of all, let's keep it on the leper song.
1: Okay, my bad. When I grew up, cell phones weren't even out. And now there's just so many distractions, man. You know, and so, I do believe we're up against that, the distracted generation, and reminding them all, hey, man, let's be grateful. Let's slow down. Let's be grateful.
0: This season you're in, bruh, new book, new music, upcoming revivals. You've been crashing out on the Divine Nine. Can we talk? Let me just say that. Make it make sense to me. I ain't go to school. Yeah. I already knew what I wanted to be when I grew up. But you really are saying some things that are making other people go, whoa.
1: Yeah. You know, that's interesting. For me, man, let me first, give a disclaimer that my posture and my heart is not to throw stones or to condemn anyone, right? The Bible said, Paul wrote, there are therefore no condemnation to those who are in Christ Jesus. But the Bible also says that my people perish for lack of knowledge. And I honestly believe when it comes to specifically that of Greek mythology, we have been bamboozled as a people. I believe that with all my heart from someone who was, this isn't just stuff I read about. I was at the ceremony myself. And, you know, we're talking 20 years removed. But when I felt inclined to go back, and this is what I tell my people, man, just go and do the research yourself. Like, go back and read specifically, and I want you to hear my language, the rituals. The official ceremony rituals for whatever organization that was, whether it was Freemason, Eastern Star, or Divine Nine, read the rituals. And as a born-again, spirit-filled believer, you'd be shocked at the language. And, I mean, it's very explicit in many of these organizations, if not all of them, it's very explicit, adulterous language. It's explicit. It's unavoidable where you're having to say a prayer to Greek gods and plural. You know, there's language even in the capital ritual where it's, man, may the gods protect me. This is a language. May you follow me with your spirit, Apollo, and protect me. And so once I went back soberly, and this is where it gets kind of iffy, because I think we, as a people, sometimes jump to the defense without being sober enough to say, all right, let me actually read it. And that's all I'm teaching people to do. Hey, read it. And once you read it from a spirit-filled lens, now you're not on the yard, you know, doing your steps and stuff. You're grown with kids. Slow down a little bit. Go back and reread some of the oaths that you made. And I think it will actually shock you, some of the things that you've spoken over yourself. And spirits only have access by way of exposure and confession. And so I think we have to be guarded. Yeah.
0: Ladies and gentlemen, Get Up Nation is Travis Green, man. His new song is called The Leper Song is here. It's him and our girl, Kiara Shear Kelly. Trav, how can we stay in contact with you and your church?
1: Travis Green TV is my Instagram handle. The church is Forward City Church. And my wife, I always got to shout her out, Dr. Jackie.
0: Of course.
1: Who is a preaching machine. But she's all over social as well. And we're just grateful, man. Grateful for support. Griff, I know we got to go, but I got to slow down and just tell you thank you, man. You've been an advocate. You've been a real big brother. I know we tease each other a lot every chance we get, but I got mad love for you, man. You're a real one, and I wish you nothing but the best, man, and continued kingdom success.
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11: Let's pause for prayer. Dear God, ruler of the entire universe, I thank you. 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Throughout these uncertain times, I will always depend on you for comfort and direction. 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You are the constant in my life. 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In all ways, I acknowledge your existence, and I pray that you will bless my life my family, my friends, my loved ones, my co-workers, and even those who may even wish me ill. For with you only goodness is ever present and everlasting. Hallelujah and amen.

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0: That's
1: right, that's right. Put those hands together all over this place. We come to praise him, we come to praise him and lift him up because he's worthy to be praised.

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6: Hey guys, you know we love these. Today is the story of when God called Samuel. Griff, you ready for it?
7: I am. It's out of Samuel chapter 3, verse 1.
6: Here it is. Good morning.
8: 1 Samuel chapter 3 verse 1 says, Now the boy Samuel ministered to the Lord before Eli, and the word of the Lord was rare in those days. There was no widespread revelation.
7: Now Samuel, this is a very important temple. Like this, that's the Ark of the Covenant right there. So you got to pay attention when you're in here, okay? Now you go to sleep. And I'm going to be in the other room. And if you need me, just try to wake me up. I'm a pretty heavy sleeper, but just try, okay?
9: Okay, I'm tired anyway, so I'm going to go lay down.
7: Okay. All right, Sammy, I'll be over here.

0: Samuel.
1: Yes, yes, yes, yes. Eli, here I am. Here I am. You call me? Eli, wake up. You call me.
2: Oh, hold on. What's going on? Hey, what time is it? What's going on?
1: Call me, so I just ran in here to find out what was happening.
2: No, little man. Nobody. It's all good. Nobody called you. I was calling hogs is what I was calling. You could go back to sleep, though. Go back in there.
1: Okay.
2: Get some sleep, okay?
1: Okay.
2: Don't bother me.
0: Samuel.
1: Oh, let me run. You call me again, Eli?
2: Huh?
1: I heard you when you call me.
2: Okay. What is going on? All you had to do is go to sleep. No, you just go to sleep. No one's calling you. I'm asleep.
1: You sure you didn't call me?
2: Little boy, go back in there. Get you some rest. Go to sleep. Okay. It's fine. Let's get you some sleep. What did you eat before you went to bed? Stop watching Jerusalem flicks at night.
1: Little falafels and... Okay, I'm going to lay down.
0: Samuel.
1: What? Eli, why he won't sit? Okay, here I come. Here I am for you. You call me Eli. You call. I know I heard you.
2: Sammy!
1: I'm not crazy.
2: You keep saying that someone called you and I'm...
1: I know I heard.
2: Oh, hold on. Oh, okay. Listen to me very carefully, young man. The next time you hear that call again, I want you to say, "Speak, Lord, for your servant is listening." Okay? Remember what I'm saying.
1: Okay.
2: You have
1: speak,
2: to say.
1: Lord,
2: there you go.
1: Speak, Lord, your servant is listening.
2: That's it. Okay.
1: Okay. I got to go lay on that.
2: All right. Go back.
1: Okay.
2: And I'm going to lock my door this time.
1: Good night.
0: Samuel!
1: Oh, he's on. He's done what he say. Speak, Lord. Your servant hears you.
0: See, I am about to do something in Israel, and they will make the ears of everyone who hears about it tingle. At that time, I will carry out against Eli everything I spoke against his family, from beginning to end. For I told him that I would judge his family forever because of the sin he knew about. His sons blasphemed God.
3: And later.
2: Hey. Hey, Samuel, did he call you again? Did he call you again? What'd he say?
1: Well, he told me something, but...
2: What'd he say?
1: I don't want to say it.
2: You woke me up all in... Just tell me what he said. I know it was something good. Come on. Samuel, you gotta tell me what he said. Listen, don't hide it. If you hide it from me, you're gonna be in trouble with God your own self. So you need to just tell me what he said. Come on.
1: Okay, here it goes. He gonna judge you for your bad sons and what they did.
2: Yeah, I'm going back. When you wake up all the way, take the trash up and clean up the kitchen.
1: Okay, that's what he said.
2: He gonna judge me and take my sons back. I don't know what this little boy. I'm always a talking.
4: that little boy was awesome.
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6: 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Oh, man. Y'all read the scripture, okay?

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3: Well, saints of the Most High God, we are coming to you live from the Get Up Church of our Lord, Baptist non-denominational, AMBCMEGLMNOP, Apostolic Church of God in Christ. We all up in here. 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

0: God is good.
1: Yes, yes, yes. Karan is the homie. I love Karan. His son is named Kal-El. K-A-L-E-L. And unless you know comic books very well, that's Superman's real name. He said he tried to switch it with his son. Like, you. Anyway. Look, y'all. Y'all know how I be saying, my neighbor don't talk to me on the one side of my house, and all the chances and times I done tried to talk to dude, and they just haven't talked to me in a year and a half. Well, yesterday, E and Cheryl and Shiny, I go to my mailbox, and I see a card coming out from that neighbor house who never talked to me. Erica, he drive a Kill You van. It was a gray Kill You van. That's what I said. I'm trying to make the Kill You van driver be my friend. Wait a minute. And then look, about 6 months ago, he was getting his basement redone. Like, and the people, I was talking to him because they listened to our show. And they was like, yeah, he expanded in the basement. I live next to a serial killer, and I've been trying to make him talk to me. He drive a gray Kill You van. E. When I saw the Kill You van, then I just kept my back to the street, acting like I was.

0: something in my mailbox still, but it was nothing in my mailbox. You van driver. Now, Griff. Somebody in that car right now saying, Griff, you got to kill you. What's the kill you van? No windows. Just an old van. You get to say, ain't you all right? Somebody else saying, the same dude you've been begging to be your friend, Griff. I know. Fear thy neighbor. You get to say, ain't you all right? But if you like me and you know, I know a kill you van when I see one. Ain't you all right? The way I'm going to leave that Griff. Man alone, I'm probably going to send a bunt cake. Hey, man, this is your neighbor's, you and I'm going to change my last name. This your neighbor, the Johnson's.
1: Right.
0: Man, it is crazy. He been parking it in his garage. He got other cars outside, but the kill you van is in the garage.
2: Neighbor,
1: you better get some Sprite. Get some Blessed Door. That Blessed Door that you didn't have, but you never used. Yeah.
2: Sprinkle it.
1: Put a line between
2: your property and his.
1: And just spray right on every time you pass. Just the blood of Jesus. The blood of Jesus. Ain't killing nobody next to me.
0: Kill you, man. I was like, they gonna be.
1: Oh, and
0: I ain't even told my wife yet.
1: And he there by himself? Like, no wife, no kids?
0: No, his wife is there, but you know, they be the front for the kill you.
2: You better tell him he's going to watch over her shoulder. She be the one in the yard.
0: Let me tell you something. I need one more camera on that side of the house.
1: Two more. Get up on the

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0: What up, good people? Let's get up weekends. I'm Erica Campbell. Thank you for rocking with us this morning. My Ericaism is coming up this hour, and I'll remind you how to get out of God's way. Let him bless you. Stop trying to bless yourself. Plus, this hour, we'll talk to my friend Jonathan McReynolds. His latest single is called Echo.
1: We'll have some fun with the get up hole, too. 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
2: Yes, it is time for the Erica-ism of the day. And I was scrolling on Instagram and saw this guy. He was like, I don't know how you talk to God, but, you know, his kind of sounds like a negotiation. And he was, you know, making light of the fact that, you know, we say, well, wait on God, but we want God to kind of hurry up. You know what I mean? I know you say you're never late, but it feels late. I'm not saying that you're late. You don't know what you're doing, but I'm just, you know, the chaos that I'm in, it just feels like God, like maybe you, you know, weren't really paying attention. It was funny, but it was also a little concerning, because if we really trust him, we really have to pray for the ability to wait well. That's what long suffering is, waiting well, being patient while God does what he does. You know, if you look at scripture, there was a lot of waiting, that happened. You know, David didn't become king the moment he was anointed, right? There's so many prophecies that came that didn't come to pass for years and years and years. And I know that we are in the world of rush, especially here in America, just the world of rush, everything quick, everything right now. We don't have to wait for anything. So sometimes it becomes a little more difficult to wait on God. But I'm telling you one thing, don't you try to bless yourself. Don't you jack yourself up making your own, trying to make your own way. Well, God is taking too long. I'm just going to do this. My mom always would tell us her testimony, which was kind of hard to hear sometimes. She would say, if somebody ain't for you, don't pray and God, pray to God and say, Lord, make them for me anyway, because that's what I want. She said a lot of heartaches that I went through was because I prayed that prayer. She said, I believe that God is gracious and kind and I got my beautiful children, but a lot of headache and heartache that I went through was because I asked God to give me something that was not destined for me. That I didn't want to wait on him. I didn't want to be patient and wait on God's way. I tried to make my own way. So I love you and I mean it. I'm not trying to scare nobody, but don't you dare try to bless yourself. Pray for patience.

0: That's the Erica-ism of the day. Love you and I mean it.
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7: Hallelujah. Come on, just put some sweet words of worship in the atmosphere with me. Come on, let's pull on heaven and get what we need from him tonight. Come on, pull on heaven with me. Come on, let your worship rise in this atmosphere. Come on, right there. Come on. Come on, let it rise. There's no place I'd rather be.

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6: What's going on, EC, Griff? How y'all feeling?
7: What up,
5: though? Excited to have you back on. Excited to talk about this new song. Why don't you introduce it so we can play it, and then we'll talk more about it when we come back.
6: You got it. What's up, everybody? It's my new song, Echo. I can't wait for you guys to hear it. Hope you enjoy it. It's different, but it's good.

0: Jonathan McReynolds with his latest single, Echo. And the sound, the lyrics in all of your songs are always so powerful. I feel like they're always so grounded in something that maybe we don't talk about often, but we should. And you wrap it in music in such an amazing way. It reminds us of the prayers that have been spoken over our lives. So whose prayers made you write this song?
1: Man, I mean, first off, my mother's prayers. You know, she's always praying every day. You know, that is the first person, maybe the only person that I remember every night, you know, actually getting on her knees on the bedside to pray. And so first of all, hers, but also my grandmother. You know, she's gone on to be with the Lord now, but I know that she was absolutely a praying something, man. Praying, reading, studying in the morning. And so, you know, two people who I just saw be diligent, my mother, my grandmother.
0: I love it. The album Closer was recorded live in your hometown of Chicago, and you blended 80s and pop and acoustic soul and worship along some of the most powerful collaborators. So what did bringing this album home mean for you? What was this moment like for you?
1: Oh, it was incredible. It was a movie. You know, it was really cool. You know, definitely had my friends there, Tasha Cobbs and Tim Bowman, and just a lot of Jamal Roberts came through, and we, you know, we have already gone through the cycle of Steel, and so I'm just really grateful for the support on that song as well.
0: Yeah.
1: It was just a really cool night. You never know how things are gonna work, but I don't really make music sometimes for it to work. I just make it to be authentic to where I am in that season. And it really worked out.
0: I love that honesty and that vulnerability that you're willing to show, especially as a man. I think we are used to it from women, but for you, it just opens up so much freedom for people to really be who they are and be honest. So thank you so much for that. Go ahead, Griff.
2: Now, two things, dog. Number one, your speech for Artist of the Year at the Stellars, and I know the people who watched it on TV didn't get to experience the same thing as us, but man, that every time I see your name or see something with you on it, I'm like, that speech though, dog, you so represented for us in this genre, and you did it without being mean. Like, you was just like, come on, y'all. So that's number one. Then number two, you're going to be on a One Voyage cruise with us, doing singing and having, what are you looking forward to that about?
1: I just like hanging out with my people, man. You know, it's just like the Stellars. It's just like, you know, any event. We do a lot of touring. We crisscross the country and the world, and we don't see each other. So that's always the first thing that I just enjoy outside of what's happening on stage. I just enjoy just hanging out with people and just realizing, wow, there's a legend over there. There's a brother over there. There's a sister over there. And to me, that's the fun part.
0: We appreciate you. You know, we support you always. Whatever you need from us.
2: Always.
0: You got it, bro. Tell them how they can stay connected. Where you on tour? And the next album, I'm thinking somebody should call my name for something, because you've done a lot of collabs. I'm just waiting on mine.
1: Oh, for sure. Oh, yeah. Come on. Well, first of all, we've done a collab. We have.
0: Listen, won a Grammy for the last one. Praise God.
2: Right, I was about to say. Yeah, she downplayed it.
1: I'll start thinking about new music maybe in a couple months. It's my honor to even know you guys. And happy birthday, my brother. And I love you all. Thank you so much for your support.
0: Absolutely awesome. That's Jonathan McReynolds. The latest single is called Echo. 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It's Get Up Mornings. Y'all stick around. There's more on the way. Get up.
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3: All right, Cheryl, what are we talking about today?
4: Okay, I have a relationship question today. Periodically, I said I will pull, you know, questions on relationship because oftentimes the Get Up Nation will ask us some of these questions. And in our couples fellowship, we get these kind of questions as well. You know, so this one today is fully loaded, y'all. And I'm sure a few folk can chime in and give some great advice. But can a relationship survive once trust is broken? That's the question. Can a relationship survive once trust is broken? And I'm not just talking about infidelity, too, because there's other issues that might have broken trust, like maybe, you know, an addiction that a partner may have had or some past secrets that maybe, you know, a partner didn't know about that now is coming out once you're committed and married and all the things. So the question
3: or
4: today,
3: somebody has put someone else first.
4: Or somebody has put,
3: family, so, or, you know, blended families. There's a lot that people
4: there's a
3: don't
4: lot
3: trust.
4: Of ways. Exactly. So I didn't want the, you know, Get Up Church to just focus on infidelity, because that is also a trust that may have been broken. But there's so many other things.
3: So many other things.
5: A lot of times it could be, right, Erica, like some I've heard, and it's not my testimony, but a lot of men put their mothers in front of their wives.
3: Oh, yes.
5: Wives and the mom, you know what I'm saying?
3: Like, yeah.

0: have to be with for the rest of
1: your life. And I actually grew up with that. My father always put my grandmother first. My grandmother would call and say, I don't feel good. And he would stop, drop, and run. No matter what, dinner, where were you going, what we're doing, nothing mattered. She did have health challenges, but she definitely manipulated her son. For sure. Wow. For sure. Wow. My mom stayed. Trust, I don't know. I don't think the trust is restored. I just think she just didn't know how to let go. Everybody's in different places, but we want to know, can trust be restored? I believe it can. It can if both people want it to work. It is a lot of work.
2: It's a lot of work.
1: Absolutely. But you can. You can overcome anything if you want.

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1: And that's like anger just means you're not both healed. Parties have to be
2: both
1: willing.
2: You can't do it alone. Yeah. Right. Yeah. Right. Mm-hmm. We want to hear from you. Can a relationship survive once trust is broken? 877-242-2426. 877-242-2426. 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Get up.
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4: The question today is, can a relationship recover after the trust has been broken? Let's go to Dale in Charlotte. Hey, Dale, what do you think? Can a relationship recover?
5: It can, but both people have to be willing to get to that place of shared vulnerability, honesty, and acknowledgement. There's all, look, the relationship breaking is just the result of something that's systematic and systematically wrong.
4: Right.
5: Whatever that may be between the two people. It's like, look, it could be all kinds of things, but what you have to commit to do is, number one, get in your prayer closet, see what the Lord has for you. And then after that, you guys got to make sure that you remember the love that got you there in the first place.
4: Mm-hmm. If that's talking right, there, Dale.
5: Woo, Lord help you. But, man, Griff, man, happy birthday all the way through. We going through the weekend. Do your thing, man. Be the blessed for the next 55 years, man. Nothing but love for you.
6: Thank you, man.
5: You know I had to get it in.
4: Thank you, Dale. Have a good one.
5: Love you guys so much. Keep doing what you do.
4: Okay, bye-bye.
5: Bye-bye.
6: I don't want to be 110.
5: Too late.
4: Bye, Dale. Shannon in Maryland is on the line. Shannon, do you think a relationship can recover once trust is broken?
7: Good morning, Get Up Church.
4: Good morning.
7: I'm honest with you. It depends on the individuals and the maturity of the individuals. Yes, I believe that anything is possible through counseling, through much prayer and fasting, and really trusting God to heal both of you all. Yes, yeah. It can be restored.
4: I love that. Thank you so much for calling. God bless you.
7: All right, y'all have a good weekend. Griff, I need some free tickets.
6: go to my DM. Go to 2 Trillion. I'll put you in the hat for the raffle, okay? 2 Trillion on Instagram.

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1: Broken.
2: It's being on an individual. Every individual is different, and most individual is tit for tat. So, in most cases, I would say no.
3: To be honest.
4: Mature.
1: Yeah. Gotta be mature. Absolutely. Definitely need God in the center of it as well.
4: Absolutely.
3: I like the dudes calling in saying no. I ain't even gonna lie. I appreciate y'all.
4: Because if you cheat on a dude, that's different. The way they handle it is worse than how women do.
1: They can't handle it. We can't process.
3: Yeah, life is over.
1: Meanwhile, they could do thousands of things.
4: See?
3: Yeah. Sorry, dog.
1: Thank you for calling.
3: We already passed it.
2: Thank you, Pastor.
1: Okay, bye-bye.
3: Let's go to D.C. and talk to the homie, Reggie. Reggie, do you think a relationship can recover after trust has been broken, partner?
5: Happy birthday. That was my wife's favorite. She passed on. But there can be measured. It can be, you have to vote for it. After 15 years of my wife and son's life, back together before.
3: Reggie, do you want some milk? Are you okay?
5: I don't need no milk. I don't have my teeth in my mouth. Is that okay?
1: What, Reggie?
3: Wait. Boy.
1: Go ahead. Tell your story.
3: Did he say he don't have his teeth in his
1: That's
3: mouth?
1: No, he does not.
4: That's what he said.
3: Oh, okay.
5: Better be trying to get implants. Okay, I can't afford it. Anyway, yes, it can be measured. I agree. Yes, sir. With God in your life, and both y'all loving each other, for what was or what real, I believe so, because I've seen it done.
1: Amen. Awesome. Amen. Well, thank you for calling, Reggie. Right. We appreciate you. I love your joy, Reggie. We love your joy.
3: Reggie, happy without anybody help. I'm a fan.
5: Bye-bye. Have a great day. Bye-bye.
1: Bye. When I say I love to get up church.
3: Yeah, when I was at the old folks' home, the senior citizen homes with my mom, I told this lady she'd be happier if she drink her smile. She said, what's that mean? I was like, the glass with your teeth in it. If you drink that,
1: Brad!
3: Drink
1: it. Oh, God.

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1: Thank you for rocking with us. We cannot do the show without you, so thank you for being a part of the Get Up Nation. It's been an amazing day. And before we go, let's cover y'all in a word of prayer. Lord, I thank you for this day, for your power, your love, and your strength. I thank you, God, that you cover your children, you keep your children safe from all hurt, harm, and danger. Help us to remember to call on your name. Help us to remember to seek you. Help us to remember that it's not in our own strength, but Father, if we call on the name of the Lord, he will answer. That's what your word says. So I'm trusting and believing that you'll keep us safe from all hurt, harm, and danger. Our children, our families, our loved ones, our minds, our bodies, our ministries, keep us safe from the attacks of the enemy. Satan, we bind you. You have no place, power, or authority. We send you back to the pit. Lord. In the name of Jesus, we pray. Thank God. Amen.
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14: Book of Revelation, chapter 7, verses 16 and 17. Yes, sir. They shall hunger no more, neither shall they thirst.

It's Sounds of Inspiration. I'm Tanya Rivens. I trust that your Saturday is going well. We've got liquid sunshine in the forecast and a high today in the upper 60s. So you know my walk with Kobe. Well, it wasn't happening, right? We'll talk more about the storm that's impacting our weather. Also, you Glow Saints, a look at your top news stories. We wrapped up National Builder Education Week. We'll talk more about that. I'm here to keep you informed and keep you inspired. It's Praise 102.5 and 610 AM. Let's go!

0: It's Darwin Hobbs. Be glorified, dropping in with some praise and worship in your lunch hour. I'm Tanya Rivens with Sounds of Inspiration. And on deck, I've got Tasha Page Lockhart. So we are 5 days away from early voting. The 15th is the date for North Carolina, and in South Carolina, it's the 19th. Now, Election Day is on November 3rd, and the takeaway from all of the sessions I've been a part of is early voting is key. So go ahead and make plans to vote early. 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
2: It's your tea time. Hey, everybody, let's talk gospel entertainment. The Sweet Sweet Spirit Tour was scheduled to kick off this month in Alabama for a 26-city tour to celebrate Ricky Dillard and New G for their 38 years of gospel excellence. But the tour canceled before it got started. The lineup included Leandria Johnson, Bree Babineau, James Fortune, Zacardi Cortez, Lisa Page Brooks, and of course, Ricky Dillard as the headliner. Some of the artists took to social media and released statements indicating that artists and management withdrew due to the contractual commitments and financial and operational concerns with the promoter. Tickets on the website show non-refundable, and the Charlotte show that was scheduled for October 19th shows ticket sales are paused. That's your tea. You know that's me.
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1: It's Kayla Yvonne with Love Nation, and today is a new day. So I want you to be reminded of Lamentations 3:22-23. Through the Lord's mercies, we are not consumed, because his compassions fail not. They are new every morning. Great is your faithfulness. Listen, I don't even know if you know what mercy means. 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

0: It's some hand clapping, foot stomping praise inside of this hour. It's Ja'Kalyn Carr and the Queen, Pastor Shirley Caesar, and history. I'm Tanya Rivens with Sounds of Inspiration, and we've been asking you to head over to vote411.org to check your status. Well, I shared on air earlier this week, I did it as well. And the first thing to pop up was my ballot. So that was very helpful. It allowed me to see what to expect when I head out to vote. It had the amendments on there, everything that you need to know. That was the first step. Then there's a search your status area. I put that in, and I did have to have a little patience. Took me about 3 or 4 tries. My last name is hyphenated. That may have been it. But the best part, it gave you suggestions on what to do. And eventually it said, do not put the specific county and put all, and voila. Just like that, it brought up my information. Vote411.org, preparing you for Election Day 2026, which is on November 3rd. Early vote starts on the 15th. Coming up, your top news stories for the week on Praise.
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6: It's your tea time. Hey, everybody, let's talk gospel entertainment. The Sweet Sweet Spirit Tour was scheduled to kick off this month in Alabama for a 26-city tour to celebrate Ricky Dillard and New G for their 38 years of gospel excellence. But the tour canceled before it got started. The lineup included Leandria Johnson, Bree Babineau, James Fortune, Zacardi Cortez, Lisa Page Brooks, and of course Ricky Dillard as the headliner. Some of the artists took to social media and released statements indicating that artists and management withdrew due to the contractual commitments and financial and operational concerns with the promoter. Tickets on the website show non-refundable, and the Charlotte show that was scheduled for October 19th shows ticket sales are paused. That's your tea. You know that's me.
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Let's pause for a quick check of some of the top news stories. Hurricane Isaias obviously impacting our weather this weekend, and it threatened the Gulf Coast, prompted emergency declarations across parts of Florida and Alabama, and the U.S. federal budget deficit reached $2 trillion. Now, Charlotte-Mecklenburg schools now facing investigations by the FBI, the SPI, DPI, and the North Carolina State Auditor's Office following concerns raised by former superintendent Dr. Crystal Hill. That's a quick check of some of the top news stories coming up. You Glow Saints on Praise.

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1: Many times in life, we focus on all that we don't have, and it makes us worry. 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

0: throne.
1: And remember that
0: God is able.
1: He's able.
0: Able.
1: He hasn't changed.
0: He's still able. 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
1: Seems like problems are waiting in line just for you.
0: God is able.
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0: and talented Evie McKinney and Just Like God. And it's my opportunity to uplift some good news happening in the faith community. And in honor of Voter Education Week that ended on yesterday, we salute our poll workers, you glow saints. You see, they set up and prepare the polling place. They welcome voters. They verify registration. They issue ballots. They explain voting procedures. They assist voters with special needs. They secure the polling site. They do all that. And it's election season. We say to our poll workers, you're probably not getting paid enough, but thank you. We honor you. We salute you. And most importantly, we say, you glow, saints. Coming up in the next hour, your birthday shouts and more. 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
9: What God promised me, it is for me. 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Hallelujah.

Somebody need healed tonight. Somebody needs a new home.

It's the Miami Mass Choir kicking off this hour with some choir music. I'm Tanya Rivens with Sounds of Inspiration. And coming up, we'll talk about Marvin the Musical. But for now, here's Bishop Marvin Sapp on Praise.

life as a believer. When you're going to question if God is really on your side. And the reason why you're questioning it is because of the simple fact it seems like the devil is hitting you with everything that he can possibly throw at you. But you need to understand something, beloved. You need to remember that the only reason why you're in that position now is because God had ordered your steps. And the only reason why the devil is hitting you like he's hitting you is because he has literally peeked into your future.

0: Good Saturday afternoon. That's B.B. Winans and all to thee. I'm Tanya Rivens with Sounds of Inspiration. And coming up, I've got Anita Wilson. Give me about 6.5 minutes. So what's happening tomorrow? Marvin, the Marvin Gaye musical, and tickets are still available. It's at Ovens Auditorium. A great time. They got out and enjoyed a special story, and it covers some of his struggles and his personal battles. Also, the legacy and his iconic rise to fame and fortune. And, of course, his great music that we all enjoy. Head over to Ticketmaster.com. Again, Marvin, the Marvin Gaye musical at Ovens Auditorium tomorrow. More inspiration and information coming up. 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
5: It's your tea time. Hey, everybody, let's talk gospel entertainment. The Sweet Sweet Spirit Tour was scheduled to kick off this month in Alabama for a 26-city tour to celebrate Ricky Dillard and New G for their 38 years of gospel excellence. But the tour canceled before it got started. The lineup included Leandria Johnson, Bree Babineau, James Fortune, Zacardi Cortez, Lisa Page Brooks, and of course Ricky Dillard as the headliner. Some of the artists took to social media and released statements indicating that artists and management withdrew due to the contractual commitments and financial and operational concerns with the promoter. 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

If Rance Allen was here, he'd say, I need you to work it out. Work it out. Just wave your hand.

I like that little song. 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Oh, work it out for me. Lord, I trust you and believe. Can y'all hear me say that?

It's the lovely and talented Anita Wilson. She's a part of the Gospel Brunch at Johnson C. Smith University next weekend for their homecoming celebration. Coming up, I've got your birthday shouts on Praise.

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1: So let me testify. I was born in Haiti. My daddy was a minister. He believed in having churches in the hood, you know what I mean? He brought us to Newark, New Jersey after Brooklyn. 1108 South Orange Avenue. Let me take you back to a gospel.

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Talk back. Got a song request? 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

0: It's the Williams Brothers and Joe LaGunn. Some great quartet music inside of your Saturday afternoon. And let's check in with some birthday shouts. Happy belated birthday to family Wavonia Black. She celebrated on yesterday. Also to family, happy birthday Robbie Rivens Watts and one of the best producers you ever find, Jerome Ford here at Radio 1. Happy birthday to you. Also, Catherine Smith, Lauren Tate, Jaden Howes, Missy Yates, and Serena Wright. Happy birthday. And if today is your birthday, happy birthday to you. Remember, stop counting those years. Make these years count. 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
1: Station. When I got saved, when I got delivered from drugs and alcohol, my grandmother, she told me, she said, "There's a song I want you to learn."

0: Yes, you are with Fresh Start Worship and Marquise Boone. It sounds real good. I'm Tanya Rivens with Sounds of Inspiration. And we've been charged to inform you about the importance of getting out to vote. Now, early voting is the key, folks. So here in North Carolina, it starts on October 15th. In South Carolina on October 19th. So we're just days away. 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
3: 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Even when the world around me shifts direction, you do not change. You are the constant in my life. When I am fearful of what tomorrow may bring, I'm relieved because I know that you are with me, because you and you alone are God. 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
10: It's your tea time. Hey, everybody, let's talk gospel entertainment. The Sweet Sweet Spirit Tour was scheduled to kick off this month in Alabama for a 26-city tour to celebrate Ricky Dillard and New G for their 38 years of gospel excellence. But the tour canceled before it got started. The lineup included Leandria Johnson, Bree Babineau, James Fortune, Zacardi Cortez, Lisa Page Brooks, and of course Ricky Dillard as the headliner. Some of the artists took to social media and released statements indicating that artists and management withdrew due to the contractual commitments and financial and operational concerns with the promoter. Tickets on the website show non-refundable, and the Charlotte show that was scheduled for October 19th shows ticket sales are paused. That's your tea. You know that's me.
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0: And my friends, it's time for me to move out of the way. Thanks for allowing me to spend this time with you. As always, life's challenges make you better, not bitter. Hey, congratulations to Union Church, Union Charlotte. They moved in their new facility in Huntersville, the old New Birth Church. So congratulations on that. And Steve Wilson and the Love Centered Choir, their annual choir day is coming up on Sunday, October 18th, 4 p.m. at the Living Church. So to Steve Wilson and LCC and all of your special guests, thank you for bringing this wonderful program every year to the area. Be well, be safe, be alert, and please check on your neighbor as we normalize the conversation around mental health. I'm Tanya Rivens. 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
3: 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We'll have Janai Thornton in the Get Up Church.
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4: Teddy Riley, T.I., Keith Sweat, Eric Benet, Brat, King George, Yale Hughley, and more. 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
2: It's your tea time. Hey, everybody, let's talk gospel entertainment. The Sweet Sweet Spirit Tour was scheduled to kick off this month in Alabama for a 26-city tour to celebrate Ricky Dillard and New G for their 38 years of gospel excellence. But the tour canceled before it got started. The lineup included Leandria Johnson, Bree Babineau, James Fortune, Zacardi Cortez, Lisa Page Brooks, and of course Ricky Dillard as the headliner. Some of the artists took to social media and released statements indicating that artists and management withdrew due to the contractual commitments and financial and operational concerns with the promoter. Tickets on the website show non-refundable, and the Charlotte show that was scheduled for October 19th shows ticket sales are paused. That's your tea. You know that's me.
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0: 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So lock us in as we begin another long set anointed music. Come on Praise, Charlotte. Flat out.
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family. It's your girl, Darlene. And as I welcome you to this week's countdown of the Spirit Top 15, I got a new song for you this week, an off-the-record smash. And you're going to be excited to add this one to your inspirational music playlist. I promise you that. The Vintage Vault is on the way, and it is one of my favorite songs from one of my favorite artists of all time. So, yeah, I got the chat room, all of that good stuff. So we're going to go ahead and get started with the countdown right here with number 15. Here it is on the Spirit Top.

0: That was number 15 on this Spirit Top 15 Countdown. Here's number 14.
1: I just want to say

That was number 12 right here on the Spirit Top 15. And coming up, I've got songs number 11 and 10, along with the Vintage Vault and our special guest this week. It's all coming up in 5 minutes right here on the Spirit Top 15, Inspirational Hits in America.

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Welcome back to the Spirit Top 15. It's your girl, Darlene, and I hope you are enjoying this weekend. Here is song number 11 on this week's countdown.

0: Jesus. Give it to us. We need a revival. We need a revival. We need a revival. Oh, just like fire.
1: That's number 10 this week on the Spirit Top 15. And now it is time for me to dig into my vintage vault. And here it is.

0: That was this week's Vintage Vault. Now it's time for me to get into this week's special guest interview. Welcome to the show, family.
1: Man. YKQ.
2: That's E.
1: He brought his brother Timbaland up here.
3: Man. Yeah.
1: Timbaland.
3: What's going on? How you doing?
1: Fam? How you feeling?
3: I feel great. I'm blessed.
1: Yes, you're blessed.
3: Yeah, I can't complain.
1: They're here, family. We're going to talk to him because 1KQ got new music coming out. He's got this song called Safe. Oh, my God. First of all, Tim, what? Okay. You know this is like out of the blue for everybody. It's like Timbaland doing gospel? Is that something that we need to look forward to? Or it's just, I saw something in 1KQ and I felt like I needed to put something on.
3: I think it's the beginning of something that, a shift. I don't want to say it's like gospel is more like touching souls in a different way, right? Mm-hmm. I think is it gospel? No, I just think it's called soul touching.
1: Yeah.
3: You know what I'm saying? I think it's more like revival.
1: Yeah, come on.
3: You know what I'm saying? So am I doing that? Yes. I think every artist that's in that we can relate, I think it's going, I'm going to work with, you know what I'm saying? I feel like this is the start of something that I don't even know what I'm doing.
1: My God. I'm sorry. I just said that. I was just like, hey, I'm just going to let you know I don't know what I'm doing. God is doing something. Exactly. Just walking in the water, you know?
3: Yeah.
1: It's a flow.
3: Disobedient.
1: Yeah.
3: Yeah.
1: Mm-hmm. And obedient to the flow.
3: Yeah.
1: And nephew.
2: Man.
1: You know ain't nobody like you, right?
2: Man.
1: Did I ever tell you that?
2: Crazy. She spoiled me. She spoiled me.
1: Man, I'm so excited about this record.
2: Man. Oh, God. I don't even, I'm scared to take credit.
1: Listen. I'm saying.
3: We just following God.
1: You just going. Yeah. And that's the only way it's going to work.
2: For sure, we get out the way. I'm telling you.
1: Listen, I'm not going to spend a whole lot of time talking because I am anxious to let y'all hear this song Safe. But we're going to talk after y'all hear it, all right?
2: Sure.
1: I got a new single from 1KQ produced by Timbaland. Yeah. It's called Safe.
0: We're going to come back and finish this conversation. Plus, I got songs number 9 and 8 on the way right here on the Spirit Top 15 Inspirational Hits in America.

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0: 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And right now we're going into the number 9 song in the country on your number 1 weekend countdown. 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
1: He cannot fail. Say it again. Tell him there is no failure. Say it like you believe it. There is no failure in God. Listen. I wish you could see yourself in the future.

0: More than you could ask or ever think. He wants to do more.
1: Coming up, we're going to continue our conversation with our special guest this week. But right now, here's song number 8 on The Spirit.
2: Hey, hey, hey, hey.
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0: At song number 8 on the Spirit Top 15. Now let's get back into this interview. But here's a quick snippet of their new song right here on the Spirit Top 15.
1: Hey, tell them folk, here I come. You know what I'm saying?

0: I know y'all just like in y'all car like, oh, good God. What? That song is hot.
1: Hey, man.
0: My God.
1: Safe.
0: Yeah. Is that your favorite on the record? Timbaland?
2: No, all of them. Like this, I think this is a masterpiece album. Mm-hmm, you know what I'm saying? Like when it's called Seven Trumpets. So when you talk about Seven Trumpets, the Book of Revelations, you know what I'm saying? The first trumpet, I mean, the first, when open up the first seal, you know what I'm saying?
0: It's, come on, sir.
2: It's deep. So every song has to, that horn has to blow.
0: Yes, sir.
2: You know what I'm saying? So yes, it's like, woo. So it's like every song has that, like, I need to get it right. I need to do this. I need to do that. I need to do that. But
1: warning call.
2: But it's like, it can blend in any atmosphere and shake up the atmosphere.
0: Absolutely.
2: Because I'm giving you everything that you know.
0: Absolutely.
2: But the cherry on top is the message.
0: That's right.
2: So when people dance, they're like, wait a minute. Wait a minute. I can't be popping it.
0: Come on.
2: You know what I'm saying?
0: Come on.
2: But I am popping it.
0: But that thing hit my soul.
2: Yeah, it's hitting your spirit. So you're like,
0: wait a minute.
2: You like, you.
1: Hey, bro, you like, crazy.
2: You know what I'm saying? You know what I'm saying?
0: Wait a minute. What am I supposed to do?
2: Yeah, I can't be popping. Like, hold on. Like, you are popping. Whoa, let me straighten my back. You know what I'm saying? So you like, oh.
1: Hey, bro.
2: Whoa.
1: Chill. Whoa.
2: You know what I'm saying? So it's like, and that's my whole point. It's like, how do you blend in and not be like overly preachy, but preachy?
0: You got to flow with what you're doing.
2: Exactly.
0: It's you. It's who you are authentically. It's who he is authentically. And now the collision has come together.
2: Yeah.
0: You know, a lot of people say when two or three are gathered, they think it's people. But no, it is your divine identity. Who are you authentically inside of you? How does God use you when that comes together?
1: Yeah.
0: That's where Jesus is in the midst of that. And he's sending you. He's sending you somewhere that a lot of people won't go.
2: Yeah. And so it's like, I'm just going to let him take the wheel. You know what I'm saying? Like, I'm just explaining it the best way I can explain it, because I can see from both sides. I can see it. I'm trying to imagine me if I was in the club and I heard Safe came on amongst other songs. I'd be like, wait a minute.
0: Play that again.
2: Yeah. Like, if people play it again, the next thing you know, the club don't realize they talk about Safe. Yep. And like, and they don't even know, like, you try to play a song after that, it's like, it feel crazy. You know what I'm saying? Like, it'll feel crazy.
0: Yeah.
2: So it's like, it just, I feel like what we doing is like, it's so unique.
0: And yes, it is.
2: What I call it street gospel.
0: Yeah. Yeah.
2: You know,
0: yeah,
2: street evangelism.
0: That's right.
2: You know what I'm saying? Like, preaching in a different way.
0: That's right.
2: Everybody has to find new styles to touch souls. You know what I'm saying? To make people be like, you know what? Let me change up this. Let me change this part up. Let me do this today.
0: Mm.
2: Let me call my mama. I've been mad at my mama. I've been mad at my brother. I've been this and that.
0: Mm.
2: So I feel like this album is going to heal people.
0: Yes. How does that feel, Timbaland? Because God chooses people for this.
1: No,
2: I mean, I know,
0: everybody's not able to interpret it like you just interpreted that.
2: Yeah, because I live in both worlds.
0: That's right.
2: And I know where I'm trying to go and how I want to be.
0: There you go.
2: Talk to.
0: That's right.
2: And how I want to be ministered to.
0: That's
2: and
0: right.
2: Like, you know, mentor to about Christ. And like, okay, wait a minute, so you could do that, like, what happened? Like, so my sins are forgiven for me, but man, I was doing this, man, I was going crazy over here.
0: Nothing.
2: You sure? It's like, it's one of them questions that people are, I'm telling you, it's a race out. Even the good book,
0: yes,
2: God
0: sir.
2: Can't even find your sin.
0: Come on.
2: You know
0: come
2: what I'm
0: on.
2: saying? So it's like,
0: come on. Yeah.
2: And I be, cause I struggle with that. I'm like, man, I was on this, I was doing that, like, ain't no way in the world. Like, but then it's like, you get
0: freedom.
2: You get talked to.
0: Yeah.
2: So I feel like this music sonically is gonna talk to a lot of souls.
0: Yes,
2: I don't know what the message is gonna be, but I feel like it's gonna touch a lot of souls.
0: Well, I know one thing, he using you, brother.
2: Yeah,
0: and I thank God that he is.
2: Said, I know he is, and I just hey, if people ask me, what do y'all think? I'm like, I don't know. You ask me 6 months from now. You know what I'm saying?
0: Yeah,
2: I don't know. I'm just gonna walk in obedience and just do what I do.
0: There you go. I am so excited. I'm excited for you, Few, because God, you've worked. You've worked hard. You've been faithful. And God has this. God is about to flip the game. I just told you. I ain't going to tell you prophecy to everybody, but he's about to flip the game.
1: So
0: with you. I just feel like there's so many souls that are thirsty right now. And what you're going to do with Seven Trumpets is going to heal so many people. So I just appreciate y'all stopping by. I know I can't keep y'all long. I promise y'all just a few minutes. But Timbaland, thank you.

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1: What?
2: Yay!
1: Oh, look, so we can't say it's the devil day no more. Oh. Darlene Day now.
2: Darlene Day.
3: Darlene Day. That's Darlene Day. Yeah, there we go.
1: So,
3: man, Darlene, why you had to put name that holiday on your day?
2: Ain't that all right? That's all right. God gave me authority on that day.
3: There
2: he gave
3: go.
2: Me authority over darkness. Go. That's that's why he sent me on that day.
1: Nah, for sure.
2: Let me be reminded every time I'm walking through darkness, I was a light born on a dark day.
1: True.
2: Hallelujah. Hallelujah. And
3: there
2: we give a break.
1: For
2: but
1: sure.
2: Listen, 1K Few. Timbaland, thank y'all for stopping by.
3: Thank you for having us.
2: Yes, sir. All right, fam, we'll be coming up on the second hour of the show. I'm going to go to the phone lines for the chat room topic. I got the top 7 songs in the country 5 minutes away on the Spirit Top 15.
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